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7: Great job tonight, Mary Mac. Great job tonight, Ian Roddy. Awesome stuff from DeSager on updates and the millions and millions of editors who worked very hard behind the scenes to make sure we had all the audio we needed, including what I think will be one of the most memorable final calls in the history of, I don't know, I don't want to get too carried away here and say radio, but this is what it sounded like on the Knicks radio network.
2: One shot for the championship. He got it! 4-point lead, 7.5 to go. De'Aaron Fox across midcourt with 5. Left wing handoff to Wembanyama with 2. Takes a 3 that he misses too strong. It's happening, Knicks fans. It's happening. It's been 53 years. But for this moment, it was well worth the wait. A playoff run that'll go down in history and a team that will live forever. Next stop.

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13: The Chiefs are adding 2 years to Patrick Mahomes' contract. He is now tied to Kansas City through 2033. What they are doing is they're paying Mahomes for what he has done for the team and not what he is going to do for the team. 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
3: 49ers making some news thanks to tight end George Kittle. He went down Endorsement Road. Kittle strongly defending the embattled 49ers head coach Kyle Shanahan, calling anyone who puts him on the hot seat not the smartest. No one can be shocked that George Kittle has come out guns a-blazing defending his head coach.
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Bill Miller and you, the work of the great Jay Scoop. Want to hear more of Jay Scoop? He was on the Fifth Hour podcast on the Mailbag edition on Sunday. Three episodes of that Fifth Hour podcast up for you. Whenever you want to listen to him, don't do it now, later on. Yeah, exactly. Very talented musician, Jay Scoop. And teamed up with a bunch of other listeners over the years, Just Josh and the Milkman.

0: If you would also like to watch the show on YouTube, the YouTube channel, Ben Maller Show, that helps us out as well. Subscribe, comment, and it futzes around with the algorithm. It's all manipulation. It's all the Matrix. We'd like to be very popular in the Matrix. All right, back to it. And here's the Insta trivia. We'll get to Maller to the third degree. Knicks center Carl Anthony Towns, believe it or not, broke Blank's record for the highest plus minus in the playoffs in the play-by-play era. That goes back to 1997. While he was on the court, the New York Knickerbockers, dominated, outscored the competition by 271 points, which I'm told is a lot. Actually, 258 points, which is the record. Not 271, 258. All right, does anyone know the answer? Let's see here. We'll go to the great Unwashed and paid down here. Magic Johnson from Andy and Lionel Lake. Seymour Butts from Random Ryan in Carolina. Eddie Vedder, yes, by Rob the Goatman. Alden Smith, rest in peace, from King Rory. Chelsea Green from Shane in Des Moines. Benny Brickwall Maller from Ferg Dog. That's his answer. Alf the Alien Opiner, Benny Burrito. Look at that, solid. Got the fridge back there as well. What else do we have? Mark in Queens says Kawhi, King of Load Management, Leonard is the correct answer.
1: Wrong.
0: The Sugar Show from Robbie, the Mariner fan. Vlade Divac, guessed by Eek in Roseville, Minnesota. Jed Who Fled from Maller Prop Guy. Good photo of Jed right there. Sven Nader from Doc Dan. What say you, Laredo?
2: I'm going to go with Hakeem Olajuwon.
0: With a question mark at the end of his name. Yes. No, that is incorrect. The correct answer would be none other than Stephen Curry. Back in 2017, Steph Curry was who we were looking for. Here we go. Yeah, well, somewhat, yeah.
3: It's Maller.
4: How about that?
3: To the third degree. This is when Big Ben gets grilled.
0: All right, Coop-a-loop. What do we got here, Coop?
5: Ben, UFL co-owner Mike Rapoli made an offhand remark to reporters on Friday, and he mentioned that the NFL is talking about two more expansion teams. Are you buying that, or you think it's a
0: kind of BS? Well, it's inevitable they're going to keep adding teams, right? There's no finite number. They've got 32 now. It's all about more product. They need more inventory, so you got to keep adding a couple of teams every 25-30 years or something. You add more teams. The problem is you break up the TV money. There's so much TV money. I do buy it. I don't think it's going to happen anytime soon, but these things, often they're talked about years and years in advance, so I do believe they'll add two teams. Next!
5: Ben, the World Cup coming to NFL stadiums has reignited the let's play on grass all the time debate.
0: Yes.
5: Do you think the players will ever actually strike for this?
0: No! No, absolutely not. They don't play long enough in the NFL. And the whole grass versus turf thing, the newest additions of the turf, there are studies that indicate there's really not much difference between the turf and the grass, despite that. Oh, you must be making that up. That's propaganda. No, there's actually studies that have been not paid for by the NFL that indicate that. I don't think we're going to see that in our lifetime because these stadiums have too many events. It's too expensive. The World Cup is once in a generation. Next!
5: In the wake of the Knicks winning the championship, Rick Brunson thanked Mark Cuban for letting Jalen Brunson go.
0: That's funny. I didn't see that.
5: Yeah, Ben, do you think that was the beginning of the end for the Mavericks? Did they make a mistake there?
0: Well, no. Giving away Luka was the end of the Dallas Mavericks, but yeah. It didn't help. I was skeptical. Brunson played well for Dallas, but I was skeptical. He's been amazing for the Knicks, but anyway, I can't really blame the Mavericks. How do we do?
5: You pass this edition.
0: There you go. Winner, winner, winner. Chicken dinner. 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We need to talk. 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
0: 49ers making some news thanks to tight end George Kittle. He went down endorsement road. Kittle strongly defending the embattled 49ers head coach Kyle Shanahan, calling anyone who puts him on the hot seat not the smartest. No one can be shocked that George Kittle has come out guns a-blazing defending his head coach.
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22: The Carolina Hurricanes won the Stanley Cup Sunday night, taking Game 6 at Vegas 3-0. So Carolina this postseason went 16-3 after having the best record in the East in the regular season. The World Cup late game went to Sweden 5-1 over Tunisia. Ivory Coast on a goal in the 90th minute won 1-0 over Ecuador. Germany pounded Curacao 7-1. Curacao, the smallest country ever to play in a World Cup. And Japan tied Netherlands 2-2 on a goal in the 89th minute. The U.S. next plays in Seattle Friday, a day game against Australia. WNBA wins for New York, their seventh straight, and for Atlanta. Denny Hamlin took the NASCAR race at Pocono, his third straight victory. The Sunday night ball game to Texas 6-4 at Boston. And in Las Vegas, Colorado with the A's 23-9. Six homers for the Rockies offense. I'm Steve DeSager.
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6: 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He is now tied to Kansas City through 2033. What they are doing is they're paying Mahomes for what he has done for the team and not what he is going to do for the team. 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

0: snack you used to find in your school lunchbox?
1: Peter. Jam and peanut butter sandwich.
0: Very specific.
2: That's the entree, not a snack.
0: That's not a snack.
3: Hollering James.
0: Oh, this ought to be good. Hollering James.
3: Peanut butter sandwich.
0: James, you're cheating off a guy's work who got it wrong, James. What are you doing? James, James, don't you know you have to go in there and find the smart kid and steal off his paper? Not the, oh my God. All right.
4: Say that again.
0: Go, Peter, you want to go ahead, Peter?
1: Granola bar.
0: There you go. That was on there. 14 points. You got to go again there, Peter. Name a classic snack you used to find in your school lunchbox. Peter.
1: Lunch, the drinking box.
4: A juice box?
1: Yeah.
0: Is that on there? Juice? I don't see it on there. That's not really a snack. It's a drink. All right, James. Always look forward to James' answers. You can't cheat off this guy. Now, name a classic snack, Hollering James, you used to find in your school lunchbox.
3: Rice Krispie bar.
0: That's actually not terrible, but not on there.
2: I wish I got that in my lunchbox.
0: Every once in a while. That was a special treat. All right, back to you, Peter. Name a classic snack you used to find in your school lunchbox.
1: Oh, cheese and dip with crackers.
0: Cheese and dip. Is that on there? He said crackers.
4: I know what he's talking about.
1: The cracker. The little, you get the four crackers and the cheese.
4: Uh-huh.
0: I know what you're talking about. That's not bad. It's not on there, though. I don't
1: see it. Sucks to be me, then.
0: All right. James, go ahead, James.
3: Minnesota Twinkies.
0: What did he say?
2: Twinkies.
0: Yeah, not on there. Yeah. Well, you guys are not, you must not have had many snacks in school back in the day. Peter, go back to you, Peter. Name a classic snack you used to have in your school lunchbox.
1: A Joe Louis.
0: What do you say?
4: A Joe Louis?
2: I don't know.
0: No, that's
2: it
0: a Canadian thing. All right. We had fruit snacks, Gushers, Goldfish crackers, granola bar, and string cheese were the ones we were looking for there. So. I don't think anybody wins. Nobody wins. We're all done.
5: Hi, it's Ben Maller.
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21: The Carolina Hurricanes won the Stanley Cup Sunday night, taking Game 6 at Vegas 3-0. So Carolina this postseason went 16-3 after having the best record in the East in the regular season. The World Cup late game went to Sweden 5-1 over Tunisia. Ivory Coast on a goal in the 90th minute won 1-0 over Ecuador. Germany pounded Curacao 7-1, Curacao the smallest country ever to play in a World Cup. And Japan tied Netherlands 2-2 on a goal in the 89th minute. The U.S. next plays in Seattle Friday, a day game against Australia. WNBA wins for New York, their seventh straight, and for Atlanta. Denny Hamlin took the NASCAR race at Pocono, his third straight victory. The Sunday night ball game to Texas 6-4 at Boston. And in Las Vegas, Colorado with the A's 23-9. Six homers for the Rockies offense. I'm Steve DeSager.
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0: together, a la American Idol. Very rarely do we have those moments nowadays, right? We don't live in a monoculture. I would say the last time we were all watching the same thing, maybe even had a watch party with friends, as corny as that sounds, I would say the Game of Thrones finale.
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5: 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He went down endorsement road. Kittle strongly defending the embattled 49ers head coach Kyle Shanahan, calling anyone who puts him on the hot seat not the smartest. No one can be shocked that George Kittle has come out guns a-blazing defending his head coach.
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0: tied to Kansas City through 2033. What they are doing is they're paying Mahomes for what he has done for the team and not what he is going to do for the team. 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

0: Good morning. Welcome to Mississippi Sports This Morning. It's Monday, June 15th. Hope everybody's doing all right out there. We're having a good morning. 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All right. You want to give us a call. We want to hear from you. Lots of stuff going on this weekend, whatever you got into this weekend. It was all important. We got the college baseball to get into. We got the World Cup. We got all kinds of stuff to get into. There was everything, lots of stuff on the NBA finals, the Stanley Cup finals, all that and more. So, like I said, you can do that on the WJQS fan listener line. That number 601-366-1180. 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Again, take it down, put it in your phone, 601-401-1542. 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Joining us, as always, is Mark Alexander. Mark, how are you doing this morning?
1: Pretty good for Monday, I guess,
0: Doug. Yeah, right? Everything came to a crashing halt this weekend, which wasn't great, right? I mean, NBA Finals ended, Stanley Cup ended, our local participation in the College World Series ended. I was just like, oh, my God. Like, I wasn't expecting everything to just come to an end that quickly, but it did. Ole Miss goes 0-2 at the College World Series, Mark. The Rebels fell 6-2 to North Carolina in the first game. And then in the

0: elimination game yesterday, 12-8 to Troy. The bullpen kind of failed them in both games. Gave up 5 runs to North Carolina and 7 runs to Troy. I think that was the big story. I mean, their pitching is what got them there. They got halfway decent starting pitching. They got, I thought, good starting pitching from Taylor Rabe. And then even, I thought at times yesterday, Hunter Elliott gave them some good innings, but the balk and after the balk, kind of blew that thing up, and then the bullpen did the rest of the job there. But your thoughts on what happened to Ole Miss this weekend?
1: Yeah, it's tough to get to Omaha. Yes. I think it's even tougher to stay. I think we saw that. A lot of people thought that Ole Miss was in the easier of the two brackets. And then they may have been, but that Carolina team's got 50-something wins.
0: Yep.
1: And is really solid. Troy's playing as good as anybody. It's not like West Virginia's a slouch either. I think nobody – it didn't end the way that you wanted it to, but it ended where you wanted it to, if that makes sense.
0: Yeah.
1: I think it's a big accomplishment making it to Omaha, particularly with this team. You look at it, you have some guys that really didn't have great years that you expected to. You only batted like 250, 260 something as a team. You struck out 700 something times, which was the program record. You went 0-4 against Mississippi State. There's a lot of things that worked against you. I think if you just looked at it on paper, you'd have thought there's no way this team makes it to Omaha. Yeah. But yet they did. They went to Lincoln and they won that regional on the road. They went to Auburn and won that regional on the road, found a way to win. And then once they got to Omaha, like you said, the thing that really got them there, the pitching, particularly the bullpen pitching, let them down, particularly in those late innings. You led Troy 6-2. You had a 2-1 lead going into the bottom of the 7th against North Carolina. And in both games, the bullpen just could not finish the deal. And look, Hooks has been really good all year. I think he was gassed.
0: Yeah.
1: I think they overused him throughout the year. I think that showed this weekend out at Omaha. Overall, you'd say really, really good year. You may want to say it's one of Bianco's best jobs. I know there were still some people on Bianco over the weekend for whatever reason. Ray gave you a quality start, I thought. What, went 5 2/3, run, 2 hits, had 7 strikeouts. The walks came back to hurt him. The walks came back to hurt in the second game as well. He didn't have the command that he normally does.
0: Yeah.
1: But overall, again, they performed pretty well at the plate. I think if you just said, hey, we'd have got the amount of runs that you had, you'd have felt pretty good about it. But just overall, just North Carolina was better, I thought, and Troy was better, bottom line.
0: Yeah, you look at it, Hudson Calhoun came in and in that game against North Carolina, and it just did not he pitched a third of an inning, had 2 walks, a wild pitch. He leaves, and Hooks, gives up the sack fly and then gives up a single. They're down 3-2, and then, comes back, gets the 2 quick outs in the 8th, and then he hits Nicholson, and then he gives up a double and then gives up the 3-run home run. And all of a sudden, what was a close, pitcher's duel basically the whole game, it's 6-2, and that game was essentially over. And then yesterday, like you said, they're kind of cruising along there. I know, gave up the 2-run shot early in that game. But again, you had, Hunter Elliott pitching well. The ball call. What did you think of the ball call? What were your thoughts on that?
1: Well, I think it was kind of technically it was a ball, but I felt like he did that a few other times and they didn't call it, and it ended up being a really, really big momentum changer in that game.
0: It was a completely different game after that point.
1: It was. I thought the Hynek 3-run home run was the dagger in the North Carolina game.
0: Yeah.
1: And then that ended up kind of being the dagger in the Troy game, just from the sense of all the momentum changed from that point on. And, you look at it, too, they didn't get a whole ton of production from the top of the lineup or what you would have expected or what you needed.
0: Yeah.
1: Decker was okay, but I mean, even in, you know, that second game against Troy, your 7, 8, 9 hitters, Fawley, Randall, and Bruder, were 6 out of 14, had 2 home runs, 5 RBIs. Federico had, I think he was 2 for 3 with 1 RBI. I think defensively, Ole Miss made a lot of nice plays throughout, although I think most people are going to remember the pop-up at third base that got lost in the sun, and that didn't help matters either.
0: Yeah, no, I mean, it was kind of one of those anything that could go wrong kind of went wrong kind of moments there. So,
1: Troy got a lot of momentum, and then Ole Miss just never could seize it back once they took the lead and got that momentum.
0: Yeah, and you dig in on this Troy team a little bit. You know, their numbers at the plate, you know, regular season to postseason, it's dramatic how good they are, how good they've been at the plate in the postseason. I mean, they were relentless basically yesterday. And, you know, I still think, I mean, with all, they lead all the teams in the field with what hits, you know, with 2 outs, that kind of stuff. They just do not give up. And I think it's going to be regardless of, you know, with North Carolina being in that catbird seat right now, I still think this Troy team, whatever happens down the road, they're not going to go quietly, it doesn't seem like.
1: No, they won't. And, you know, they played the toughest non-conference schedule in the country. They had been left out the last few years because their non-conference schedule was not great. But, yeah, that's a really good baseball team for a team that's lost 30, 31 games this year. You look back and go, how in the world did that happen? But Darnell had a big game. I thought he was a major factor for Troy, and they had hits throughout the lineup. Janicki was really, really good too. He's been good in the postseason. They've got a lot of transfers in there, a lot of transfers that are producing, and they got just enough pitching. I thought Noah Thigpen was probably one of the unsung heroes of that game. Came in middle relief and threw 5 innings. Ended up giving 2 hits, but put a lot of zeros on the board and allowed that Troy team, you know, time to get back into the game.
0: Yeah, Thigpen was great. The 5 innings he pitched yesterday, he really shut Ole Miss down. Why, you know, that Troy team was just on fire at the plate. All right, we'll take a break. Be back. We'll get your thoughts also. We'll take a break. 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

0: All right, welcome back, Mississippi Sports. This morning, 6:14 in the morning for Mark Alexander. I am Doug Colson. Mark, let's go to the WJQS fan listener line right there. 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We've got Curtis. Curtis, what's going on? How are you today?
1: I'm doing good, fellas. I didn't hear y'all's first statement, so if I say something y'all already talked about, just charge it to my head, not my heart.
0: No, go ahead.
1: Hey, man, I've witnessed a lot of sports moments, and you know, you, me, and Mark, we're sports fans. You know, we may have certain sports we follow more than others, but we're still sports fans, right?
0: Right.
1: So there are certain moments that we just remember that are, you know, just like etched in our mind. Those that we've seen and those that we've read about, maybe we were too young or happened before us. You know, Willis Reed, you know, I probably was like 2 years old when that happened. But it just coming a little more recent. Probably look at Hank Aaron, you know, the homer, Hank Aaron breaking Babe Ruth's record.
0: Right.
1: I'll give you another one that's like Tiger Woods when he won the Masters, you know, just those certain moments that you just remember. The Cubs finally winning the World Series after 100 years, a few years before the Red Sox, you know, those are like, man, that was like moments in sports. That Knicks win and to see how New York just rallied around that team, and that's, I don't care. I don't care if you don't like the NBA. I don't care if you don't like, you know, the Knicks, whatever. That moment was just big, man. I'm not a Knicks fan at all, but I was like, I felt like I was in New York watching that game. I mean, it's just knowing how New York loves the Knicks. And I talked about that before. You got all those teams in New York that pretty much have their own, like, fan bases. You know, you got Mets fans, you got Yankees fans, you got Rangers fans, you got Islanders fans. Well, I don't even count the Nets. I don't know what they are, but everybody is a Knicks fan in New York, you know? And, man, just to be able to see that, and the way they won those games, man, I'm like, but I'm going to say this. Doug, this is what I was hearing a lot on sports radio, social media. They're trying to put your boy Brunson and saying he's like the greatest Knick of all time. You know, I mean, you can't knock what he did. I ain't ready to do that yet. I don't know. I know he brought the championship. I don't know if I'm ready to put him over Ewing or over Willis Reed yet. But I kind of want to hear your take on it. Maybe Mark's take, maybe any other that might think. But, man, that was big, man. And another thing, I'll let y'all go. I think we beaten up, well, not me, but people beating up Wimby a little too much, man. I'm like, yeah, man, he's 22. He got to the NBA Finals in his third year. Jordan didn't win his until his seventh year. I'm like, y'all, calm down, man. It's just really the way they beating that kid up, man. It's really crazy, man. But I do want to hear y'all's take on it, man. But, yeah, that Knicks win was major, man. Y'all take care.
0: All right, appreciate it. Thanks for the call there. Yeah, I just think, you know, when you look at Brunson, Mark, I'm not, you know, who knows where he sits on the Knicks pantheon of players, but that dude's just flat out a winner. I mean, you know, two college championships, an NBA championship now with a franchise that hadn't won one in 53 years and seemed, you know, somewhat doomed to a certain extent or jinxed to a certain extent. So, yeah, I don't know where he sits, but that dude is just a big-time winner. That's all I'm going to say about him. And the performance he had in that closeout game was really, really awesome.
2: Yeah, and you know, there's only been five players in basketball history to win an NCAA title, a Naismith College Player of the Year, an NBA title, and an NBA Finals MVP. Can you name those five?
0: All right, what is it again?
2: Brunson is one of them.
0: Right.
2: Name the other four.
0: Just the name the great pantheon of players that have done
2: only
0: that.
2: Only players to win an NCAA title, mm-hmm. Naismith College Player of the Year, NBA title, and NBA Finals MVP.
0: Jordan.
2: Yep.
0: Let's see. Magic Johnson.
2: Yep.
0: Let's see who else. All right. How many? What I got? Two more?
2: Two more. Both are big men.
0: Oh, let's see.
2: One was called the captain. One was often injured.
0: Oh, well, obviously Kareem Abdul-Jabbar.
2: Yep.
0: And Bill Walton's the other one, right? No. Is it Walton?
2: Yeah, pretty good list to have Kareem, Magic, MJ, Bill Walton, and now Jalen Brunson. Yeah. Pretty good list to be on.
0: It's a weird, like, it almost seems like he doesn't fit, but he really does. I mean, you know what I mean? It's kind of.
2: And I'll give you amazing. Another one, too. As only the fourth player in NBA history that's 6'2 or shorter to win NBA Finals MVP. Can you name the other three of those? Fourth player in NBA history, 6'2 or shorter to win Finals MVP.
0: I'm trying to go through this.
2: One you love.
0: Isaiah Thomas.
2: In the playoffs. Yeah.
0: Yep.
2: One was a Frenchman that played on the losing team in the finals.
0: Oh, that's this year. Wait, hang on. Frenchman that played on the... Oh, is it Manu Ginobili? Right? No. That's... what's his name? The other guy. I can't think of his name right now.
2: Tony Parker.
0: Tony Parker, yes.
2: And then the guy that you love to hate, Stephon Curry. So Curry, Parker, this. Thomas, and Brunson. Four guys in NBA history, 6'2 or shorter.
0: Yeah, that's a pretty good list, MVP. Too.
2: Pretty good list, too. Yeah. And look, who would have thought it? I would have thought he would have been a good NBA player. Never thought he would be this good. And I don't think a lot of people did. Becky Harmon certainly didn't.
0: Yeah.
2: She's had to retract and eat some crow this week, too, you know, over her comments about him not being a 1A dude and being able to lead his team to the finals. And how about your Villanova guys?
0: Yeah.
2: I hate it for DiVincenzo that he had to get traded out of there. But those Villanova guys – came up big for the Knicks.
0: Yeah, I that was the thing that I was going to say. You hated that DiVincenzo, the other one, is not there because I always thought that was pretty cool with all the Nova guys that they have there. So the Nova Knicks, still having three of them there.
2: Brunson taking $113 million less or whatever it was on his contract that allowed them to sign some of those guys too. Yeah. That was really big.
0: Yeah,
2: in the long run, turned out to be huge for that team because they were able to acquire some other parts that helped them win. And you know, Josh Hart and Bridges being a couple of those guys, they're the first trio ever to win both an NCAA championship and an NBA championship as teammates. It's pretty cool. And those three guys, if you look at it in that game five, of course, Brunson had 45, but those three guys scored 72 of the Knicks. 94 points.
0: Yeah.
2: Those three guys from Villanova.
0: You know, what Curtis was saying, I don't know where he sits on the Knicks kind of list when it comes to that stuff.
2: Yeah, that's tough.
0: Of what he was saying. But he goes on just a pantheon of New York players. I mean, you put him up there with Namath, right? I'd put him up there with a Jeter. I'd put him up there with, you know, if you want to say Eli with two Super Bowls and two Super Bowl MVPs, you know, I'm just saying it's kind of a short list of that elite New York athlete, those guys that have reached a certain level. He goes right to the top of that list with those guys. You know, I don't think there's a Mark Messier I would put on that list. I mean, guys that have won championships in that city that, you know, have elevated themselves. He's right there with that.
2: Yeah, and what's crazy, Doug, is San Antonio spent 72% of that series in the lead. 72%. The Knicks only led for 24% of the time in that series and won it in five. I felt like the Knicks would win, but I thought it would be in six or seven. I didn't think it would be in five.
0: Yeah,
2: and that's just crazy that they trailed in double digits in all those games and still were able to win in five in the fashion that they did. And Brunson was a big reason for that.
0: Yeah, I mean, the coming back from the 29 down, obviously that was huge and different and all that. But, I mean, that being down on the road 16 and coming back the way that they did in that game and just the way, I think that's the difference. I mean, Brunson is a closer. They have that guy. And you could see San Antonio did not have that guy in those situations that could just put a game away. And that's what the Knicks were able to just continually come from behind. And San Antonio had no answers when it came to trying to close these games out.
2: Yeah, and you look at that roster, it's made up of guys that a lot of people did not want,
0: yeah,
2: that they traded away. And as far as Curtis's comment on Wimby, I agree. He's 22 years old.
0: Yeah.
2: You know, he's got to get in the weight room. He's got to get bigger. He's got to get stronger. They've got to find ways to get him the ball, too, a little bit more. And I think he's young. He's got to mature a little bit. I think he's too emotional at this point.
0: Right.
2: Whereas his emotions don't say not. I mean, emotions are good. That's great. You want somebody to.
0: You want to be passionate, right?
2: But yeah, you gotta kind of scale back on that at times. And well, I think that kind of he was a little bit too up and down.
0: I think it gets in the way of, you know, his ability. I know he's an unbelievable player. But I do think, I agree, I think he got too emotional at times, and I think it cost them. And I just think it shows a little bit of an immaturity to a certain extent. But, you know, again, at 22, who wasn't, you know, kind of immature and you know, maybe didn't handle their emotions completely correctly. So I'm not killing the guy, but I do agree with Curtis. I think there's a lot of people out there that are piling all over this guy, and he's 22 years old. It's like... He's got plenty of time left. I wouldn't, I have no doubt in my mind he will get his and probably maybe multiple before all is said and done. So,
2: well, and I think that experience on the Knicks proved to be a big difference in the series, not only in the players, but the coaches too. I mean, yeah. You got to give Mike Brown a lot of credit. He's another guy that was tossed aside. And now here he is leading, you know, being the head coach of the world champions.
0: Yeah. It's a nice redemption story for him, no doubt about it. Because he was a guy that, like you said, has been around the block a few times. So good for him. Good for the Knicks. Good for New York. Not good for the losers that are out in the street destroying stuff. So there we go. All right. We'll take a break. We'll be back. You're listening to Mississippi Sports This Morning on The Fan, WJQS.
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0: All right, welcome back. Mississippi Sports this morning. Let's see, Mark, some text here from over the weekend. Our text line 601-401-1542. This one's from Tide Man. He says, Jalen Brunson completely took over that game. Dude is amazing. Dominated the fourth quarter and ended with 45 points. Wemby didn't show up offensively. Completely faded down the stretch. He needs to work on his strength and conditioning. Spurs blew big leads in all five. That's inexcusable. Disappointed, but Knicks earned it. Brunson's ability to consistently get to the rim at his size is incredible. Congrats to the fans of New York. It's been a long time coming. They deserve to celebrate. Yes, there you go.
1: Yeah, they deserve to celebrate. But, man, that was a crazy scene, though.
0: Yes.
1: I mean, celebrate your first championship in 53 years. Go crazy. But do without all the violence and the mayhem that kind of ensued. I mean, you had people smashing windshields, burning buses, clashing with police.
0: 63 people arrested.
1: Shots fired. Yeah, people getting stabbed or slashed with knives. Police cars were damaged. I mean, it was 63 people were arrested, I think.
0: 63, yeah. And the crazy part is it just
1: went nuts.
0: Like, New York doesn't do that. Like, they normally don't. Like, I mean, when other towns riot, we've seen it a million times. Like, New York hasn't had that problem in the past. Maybe it's because it's been 53 years. I don't know. But, you know, maybe it's that the NBA has a younger fan base. Who knows? But, yeah, that was out of control there big time. So, yeah, I mean, you know, like I said, hopefully it won't be 53 more years till they win again. But, you know, we'll see what happens there with that. But, yeah, act like you've been there. The problem is they haven't. So, there you go. Let's see. A little Sun Belt team put those people out of Omaha. Well, yeah. That's a really good Troy team. They were impressive. I was impressed with them. So,
1: well, they've been really good. They're 7-1 when facing elimination in the postseason so far.
0: Yeah.
1: And the coach is going to be coaching at an SEC program near you at some point.
0: Yeah.
1: Probably. Whenever there's the next opening.
0: Yep. Dude, not so innocent's take on the Rebels two games in Buggahaw reminds him of the old Rolaids commercial. How do you spell relief for Ole Miss? They can't rack the dude's disappointment. Yeah. Remember the old Rolaids relief commercials? Was that with like Dan Quisenberry and all that back in the day?
1: Yep.
0: Yep. Maybe Curtis can pay for the damages at Five Guys and the city buses. That's for Mr. Headbutt. I don't think Curtis has to pay for that. He didn't destroy anything. But why are you tearing up a Five Guys? What did Five Guys do to anybody? Other than
1: high prices?
0: Other than being super expensive. Yeah. You like Five Guys?
1: I do. I don't go very often just because you end up dropping 40 or 50 bucks for a hamburger and a Coke and some fries and a shake.
0: I like the hot dogs. The hot dogs are pretty good. I will say that.
1: I haven't had the hot dogs there. I started to go by there the last couple of days and just didn't. But anyway, back to that thing, New York real quick. Doug, some of those school buses, one of them had a kid on there actually when it was catching fire. They, I know some of those were used to transport the soccer fans from MetLife Stadium.
0: Right.
1: And I guess they had been abandoned on Saturday night.
0: Whoops.
1: And so, yeah. Five of those, I think, were set on fire, destroyed by the vandalism or trampling. And I'm glad more people didn't get hurt. It was already a bad enough scene as it was.
0: Yeah.
1: But.
0: Yeah. Speaking of World Cup, Mark, I watched a ton of soccer this weekend. You're going to have to be careful. I'm becoming like soccer doofus now. So I watched a lot of it. I found the trick, though.
1: Well, you already had the doofus part down.
0: I know.
1: I guess you're just adding the soccer part down to it now.
0: But I found the trick. You have to watch these games on Telemundo. You watch them in Spanish, they're way more exciting. Those dudes just somehow make it more exciting. So it is. But no, that Japan Netherlands game yesterday was a really, really good game. Ivory Coast scoring and winning in an upset yesterday was huge. U.S. looked great in their game against Paraguay. They play against Australia on Friday. So I'm all in. I'm all in now, Mark. You're gonna have to put up with me on this. I apologize, but anyway.
1: No, look, I'm glad you're watching it. I'm glad you can speak on it. That's great.
0: Well, it is. I gotta admit, it is. Captured my attention at this point. So we'll see. We'll keep it going. Anyway. All right. Let's go back to the phones, Mark. We've got voice. What's going on? How are you today?
2: Ah, man, doing okay. How you guys doing today? Y'all doing all right?
0: Doing good, voice. What's happening?
2: Well, good. Good. I was having a little trouble hearing your daughter answer the phone. Is there some issue on that or
0: no, what? That's not my daughter. That's Abby. Oh, who's our intern.
2: Okay. I mean, it was barely coming through. Is that y'all's system again?
0: Probably.
2: Why this bogus station can't get
0: some? Whoa, hang on. No, hang on. Don't say that now.
2: I'm just wondering why the equipment can't be quality equipment, wouldn't you think these people are all in on the Elon Musk shenanigans?
0: I don't know.
2: You would think they would.
0: Yeah, I don't know. But, you know, since he's a trillionaire, maybe he could hook us up. So I'll see what he can do about that.
2: Yeah, we need to check on that.
0: Yeah.
2: We need to check on that.
0: I'll see if we can get a new phone system.
2: Have a good weekend this weekend other than the debacle in Omaha. I mean, other than that, I mean, are you okay? I mean, I was kind of worried about you, especially yesterday. I was afraid maybe you decided to Wahoo up on the skydiving or something.
0: Believe me, you will not catch me jumping out of a plane. I was okay. You know, I mean, look, I would have liked to have seen the ride go a little longer. I don't think. You know, anybody's thrilled that they were the first team out of Omaha, but you know, we'll see what happens moving forward.
2: Yeah, well, you know, it is what it is. Baseball is it's an honor just to get there, to be honest with you. They got there and they kind of, nobody expected them to be there, so hey, they, you know, as far as I'm concerned, I thought they kind of overachieved in a way.
0: Yeah.
2: So you got all in on the World Cup this weekend. You didn't pay the $9.95 on Paramount to watch the UFC shenanigans.
0: I did not. No, I did not. Nope.
2: Now, have we had anybody calling in that did pay the $9.95 or?
0: Not yet.
2: We know possibly Squirrel might have been there, but other than that, was there anybody that is? Claimed that they paid the $9.95 to David Ellison or whatever the hell his name is to do this.
0: I have not heard anybody that has paid for the pay-per-view yet. I did not hear.
2: Well, was the weather okay? Did they actually have it?
0: Yeah,
2: there was rumors.
0: Yeah, they had it.
2: Horrible weather and all this kind of stuff. And
0: no, I think it went down, but I did not see all the details. I do not know.
2: Wow. Okay. All right. And you did not watch the BC Lions and the Saskatchewan Roughriders Saturday night.
0: I didn't. I know. I was going
2: and
0: you to. And my
2: an absolutely fantastic game that went down to the last play.
0: I'm blaming my wife for that one. But go ahead. I'm sorry.
2: You don't have a telephone that you can watch on.
0: I don't like watching stuff on my phone. I don't like watching stuff on my iPad. Really, I like. Okay. I'm old school. I like watching it on my TV. I'm sorry.
2: On the big screen.
0: Yes.
2: Right?
0: Yep. Yep.
2: Well, how big is your screen, Doug? Was it one of those 100-inch deals?
0: No, it's like 65.
2: Wow.
0: Yeah.
2: That's pretty good size. There.
0: Yeah. Yeah, don't tell my wife that because I think she thinks it's a 55-inch TV.
2: I didn't tell her the truth when I bought it. Now, what'd that set you back? When you bought it?
0: I don't know. It wasn't one of the, like, crazy ones. It was under $1,000 when I bought it.
2: Okay.
0: Yeah.
2: Well,
0: wasn't.
2: Yeah.
0: Yeah.
2: Okay.
0: Yeah, you can get them on deals now.
2: Yeah, you missed a good one though, Doug.
0: Yeah,
2: you really did.
0: This is like week one, week two. I'll get into it.
2: Well, this coming up week will be week three.
0: Now we'll see. There you go. All right.
2: Yeah,
0: we'll be up to speed.
2: Week three.
0: They'll be up to speed now.
2: By the way, I forgot to tell you the other day, Jamal Peters got injured and carried off on a stretcher the other night. Now he's okay, but it looked pretty bad there for a while. But they carried him off and he's okay. Got clearance from the doctors. Everything is okay. So I haven't seen the injury report whether he's expected to play this coming week, but. Everything says he's okay, but like I said, you know, whenever you know they spend 45 minutes on the field with a guy and everybody's around him, you know, hoping and praying it ain't nothing worse than it turned out.
0: Sure.
2: So, but yeah, he turned out to be okay. So
0: well, that's good.
2: That's a good thing.
0: Yeah.
2: But, Doug, let me ask you this. Talk about a little college football for a second
0: here.
2: You know, the media, there was an article yesterday in the Clarion Lyre about your buddy Pete Golding.
0: Uh-huh.
2: And it was not very complimentary that, in other words, basically made the insinuation that he doesn't give a damn about rules. I mean, it was not very positive, and I just wanted to get your take on that.
0: This was in.
2: But you didn't read it, so you probably don't know. But it was. I mean, it was. I thought it was a pretty reasonable article. I mean, but I'm just, you know, it was not very complimentary.
0: Well, I did,
2: and I just wanted to get your take on that. And
0: yeah.
2: You know, I know everybody says everybody cheats and whatever, but. Maybe we need to delve into that a little bit further
0: right.
2: And find out all the details of this deal with this player.
0: All right.
2: Because apparently it's you know, the NCAA is looking into it big time and all that. So
0: yeah.
2: What is your understanding of what happened on this?
0: We got to get to a break here. I'll be honest with you. I did not read that article. I will go back and read it and we can discuss it further. But we got to get a break in here right now. I'll take a look at it, see if I can find it during the during the break here, but I will see what we will get back to that. So hang on a second.
2: Okay,
0: there,
2: you guys have a good day. I'll let
0: right.
2: you go there.
0: Appreciate go it. Thanks. All right. Got to get a break in here. Sorry about that. All right. I didn't read the article though. I'll have to go back and check it out. All right. We'll take a break and be back on The Fan. WJQS.
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0: All right, welcome back. Mississippi Sports This Morning. Mark, I just tried to find that column or the article he was talking about. I can't find it. I don't know where was it in. Yeah, did you see it?
1: No, I mean I read some things over the weekend about it, but yeah, I'm just glad you and Voice got caught up after a long weekend.
0: Well,
1: it's good to hear y'all get two good old friends get caught up on the air. That's good.
0: Yeah, you kind of got left out of that conversation, Mark. I apologize. Sorry.
1: No, I usually do, and that's fine.
0: I was trying.
1: I enjoy listening to the two of y'all just have good conversations.
0: Such a jerk.
1: Getting caught up on things.
0: Oh my god! All right. Are you done?

0: Which makes when you have to move and you're doing
1: Oh.
0: those type of things, it makes life a little bit easier. You can just
1: Yes.
0: grab those things with one hand and grab them and go.
1: Exactly. And it's easier to hang off the wall and all that. Let's see. Curtis says, can't put Brunson in Jeter territory. No way. No, what I'm saying is, like, there are certain New York athletes that are elevated above the rest. And all I'm saying is Brunson goes into that category with Jeter. Jeter's one of those guys that's up there. He may be the one that's all the way, at the top. But, he's right up there with just New York legendary, athletes. Like I said, him, it's normally guys that have won titles and normally guys that have, put teams on their back or have done something special along the way. Like I said, Namath calling a shot. You got Mark Messier with the guarantee. So, you got Eli and what he did, beating the Patriots the way that he did with the scramble and the whole helmet catch with David Tyree and all that stuff. So, yeah, he fits into that category. All right, let's see. Not a good night for buses after the Knicks win. Yeah, no, it was not. What is this? NBA this morning? Jeez, that's from Beer Slayer. Mark, get back to the college baseball. Start
0: We can talk
1: talking.
0: about anything you want to talk about. I mean, that's two of the bigger sports stories over the weekend. The
1: It
0: Knicks
1: is.
0: won in their first championship in since 1973, and then Ole Miss going two and out at and Omaha.
1: Yeah.
0: Some really good games out there, man, so far. I don't you probably hadn't watched a ton of it, but since you were
1: Was
0: watching so
1: watching.
0: much soccer.
1: I had the split screen rocking. I was working at both. My wife was forcing me to watch the Ole Miss game late yesterday because she was, she didn't want to watch
0: Who
1: the
0: forced
1: game.
0: you to watch
1: My
0: it?
1: wife, she didn't want to watch the game at first, right? Like she had no interest in watching the Troy Ole Miss game, and then it was 6-2. She really didn't want to watch it. She was telling me to change the channel, all this other stuff. And then when they started losing, all of a sudden she wanted to start watching it again. I'm like, oh, just hate her. Go ahead.
0: No, I thought there's been some really, really good games.
1: Yes.
0: I've been impressed with that North Carolina team just from the fact that, man, they fought off some tough pitches against Rabe. Some of those teams that he was able to, I just thought they fought off a lot of two strike pitches, kept alive and stayed alive in the lineup. And they're just steady. They look like they don't beat themselves. They have a lot of good at bats. Obviously, they have good starting pitching, good middle relief, good relief pitching on the back end. They're going to be a tough out for whoever. And right now, it looks like they're in the driver's seat on that side of the bracket. We'll see what happens today on the other side.
1: But Georgia looked really, really good. They looked back to form.
0: Vachko, I mean, he was what 15 strikeouts, which was
1: Yeah.
0: just unbelievable to mow that Texas lineup down the way that he did it at Oklahoma. Super impressive. They got a great pitching performance. They blanked Alabama.
1: Yeah.
0: So, let's see what happens in that 1 o'clock game today between Alabama and Texas. I would assume Texas would probably win that game. And then you got to think that Georgia, playing such a at a high level, will beat Oklahoma. But look, you never know. That's why you play the games.
1: Well, you talked about North Carolina, and you're right. I mean, they really, battled and were tough. And that's what, while they, didn't hit a lot of home runs during the year, they just, kind of what everybody said about them, you just can't give them base runners. You know what I mean? And there was those situations where they walked some people and all that, and they just took advantage. I mean, is really what you have to say about that North Carolina team. They just do not miss opportunities, and if you give them extra opportunities, you can forget it. It seems like they just jump all over that stuff.
0: Gallagher has been really good. He's a guy that was had really struggled at the College World Series
1: Yeah.
0: before this year, and then he comes through with the hat with the hit. Obviously, DeCaro's been really good on the mound. Glauber's been really good on the mound. It's just they're just a really, really good team, solid team all the way around. And I'd love to see them at this point now that Ole Miss is out. I'd like to see Carolina and Georgia in the final. I think that would be pretty cool to see those two teams battle it out. Yeah, I'd like to see that pitching staff at Carolina go up against that Georgia, that potent Georgia lineup.
1: It would be.

0: a good final series, no doubt.
1: And you notice, I mean, you know, the first day when Ole Miss played, the wind was blowing in, and that really helped the pitchers, I thought. And then yesterday, the wind was blowing out, and so you saw more home runs. The ball was jumping. So much in that ballpark just depends on the direction that the wind's blowing, whether it's blowing in or out.
0: Yeah.
1: You get a good pitching staff on the mound and the wind's blowing in, you know, and that ballpark plays extremely, extremely big.
0: Yeah. Some text here. Hey, guys, Jimmy Rabb here. Tough weekend for my Rebels. The bullpen didn't hold up. Troy turned out to be pretty good, to be a pretty good team. I think Georgia will win it if the wheels don't come off. And congratulations to the Knicks on their championship, the first in 53 years. Good things come to those who wait. Yeah. There's no doubt about that. Great athletic year for the Rebels. Baseball top 10 national ranking. SEC golf championship. Football number 3 national ranking. Good results from the third smallest SEC school out of 16. Does anyone else agree that voice sounds like the Disney character Goofy? All right. I am going to disagree with Doug on Wemby winning multiple titles. I don't think will even make another NBA Finals. He's got bad attitude and doesn't play hard. He lets guys 15 inch shorter than him score 45 points in the last game. I also heard he got a Knicks family kicked out of his hotel because they were staying close to him. He needs to take his poor attitude and go back to France. Man, harsh. Harsh. Trying to boot Wemby all the way back to the French basketball league.
1: Look, he's only 22. He's got a little time left, I would imagine.
0: Well, that's kind of what I'm saying.
1: I think he's going to accomplish a lot of things. And that, look, you got to kind of figure out what to do with De'Aaron Fox. He did not play great for San Antonio, but, I mean, if you look at it, he's 22, Castle's 21, Harper's 20.
0: Harper's Sales good.
1: 25, Harper's 24.
0: Really good.
1: I mean,
0: good.
1: They've got some younger guys. Yeah. They've got a good core group to build around.
0: Might need
1: with him as the centerpiece.
0: Might need a veteran or two to maybe, you know, like somebody that's been around the block a few times that could maybe help them a little bit. I think they lack some of that. So, you know, we'll see. All right, Mark, we'll take a break. Be back on the Fan. WJQS.

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0: All right, welcome back, Mississippi Sports. This morning, 7 o'clock in the morning, second hour of the program. 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That number 601-366-1180. 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It was a question. It's from Dog Tired. He says, Mark, if you had the Pop-Tart branded ice cream sandwiches, a little small, half the size, nonetheless, and 8 out of 5 out of 10, have you had those yet?
1: I have not, no.
0: Oh?
1: Need to try them out.
0: Yeah. I've seen them at the grocery store. I was tempted, but I stayed away. I had a little bit of willpower to stay away from those, but I probably... You know, probably need to jump all over him and at least give him a chance. But we'll see. But yeah, Dog Tiger says 8 out of 5. That's pretty good. Or 8.5 out of 10. Sorry. That makes more sense. Anyway, let's go back to the phones. We've got Curtis. Curtis, what's going on? How are you today? I'm sorry. We got Stu. Stu. My bad.
2: You honor me by calling me Curtis. I know the caller that Curtis is.
0: Yeah, my bad. I'm sorry.
2: All right. That's all right.
0: Yeah.

0: So, you got me flustered now.
1: I'm sorry.
0: How you doing this morning?
1: Doing good. Doing good. Doing good.
0: Mark, how about you? You okay?
2: Doing great. I wish it wasn't going to be raining all week. That kind of stinks, but...
1: Sounds like Mark had some golf plans that he is having to scuttle now because of the rain.
2: Yes.
1: Oh, I read Mark like... Yeah, Mark's very easy to read. I've been around him too long. I know exactly when he starts getting concerned about the weather. It's because his golf game is affected.
0: Golf, basketball, and baseball. That's
1: right.
0: Mark's favorite.
1: Or laying by the pool. That gets affected too. He likes to lay by the pool, so.
0: Yeah.
2: The beach is even better.
1: Oh, there you go.
0: Yeah. So, Mark, I'm sorry. I'm fixing to bore you a little bit. Went talk with Doug here a little bit about World Cup. Doug, you watched a lot of World Cup, I understand, huh?
1: I did. Yeah, I really did. I watched a bunch on Saturday, and I watched a good chunk.
0: Did you watch the men's team on Friday?
1: I caught the highlights. I did not get to see that on Friday, but they were extremely impressive. Very impressed with
0: what I heard. I caught the end of the game,
1: but I did not see the whole thing. But anyway, match.
0: I didn't catch any of it. I was trying to keep up with it through some friends and everything, but because I was working. But from what I understand, it's the best that most everybody's ever seen a men's U.S. national team play.
1: Right. Yeah, so, I mean, the two goals from, what's his name? Is it Flo Balogun or whatever? Is that how you say
0: Balogun?
1: His name? Yeah. Yeah, he was, I mean, that second one he scored was really impressive. And that late goal they scored was really cool to see him still keeping the pressure up. And,
0: Gio Reyna,
1: That's the most.
0: And those goals are so important at the end of the group stage,
1: Right.
0: Goal differential, so.
1: Sure.
0: And then did you see the beatdown that Germany put on
1: Curaçao? Yeah, I did see that. I was watching that with the little bit of the baseball yesterday. And, Germany was like, I don't know if they were sleepwalking through that game early, but I mean, that game was 1-1 for a good chunk of it. And they were kind of mad and kind of frustrated. But yeah, they took it out on poor Curaçao. Later in that match. But, Curaçao is a country of like 200,000 people. The fact that they were even,
0: the city of Jackson is bigger than the population of Curaçao.
1: Correct. So, kind of cool to see them competing on this stage.
0: Yeah.
1: But I was really.
0: The Netherlands and Japan.
1: That was a great match.
0: It ended up in a draw.
1: Yeah, that was a great match. Our first half wasn't great, but second half was really, really good. And, Japan scored in the 88th minute to tie that thing up. So that was huge getting a point out of that for them.
0: And I'll leave you with this. How about the attendance at the stadiums? And I know everybody's going to say, well, it's a bunch of foreigners coming in. But, every one of those sites who – that I was watching them at, they were packed out.
1: They were. Yeah, they're packing them out. There's no question about that. And how cool was that with the Japanese fans? I don't know if you saw that, but the blue bags that they get from
0: they pick
1: up their own trash, which is really cool.
0: Yeah.
1: Like it says like Japanese pride on the bags, and they hand them out to the Japanese fans, and then after the match, they go around and pick up all the trash in the stadium. It's weird, but it was cool. I think that's cool.
0: I can tell you, after working at Dickie Stevens Park as usher and have to clean up behind people, that is something we should start doing, because some people are just nasty. Just throw everything. How hard is it to take your trash with you when you leave and put it in a trash can?
1: It's not that difficult.
0: I mean, we have trash cans at every exit.
1: Yeah.
0: At Dickie Stevens Park. But no, can't do it. We just leave it there.
1: Well, I mean, Stu, I know we got time to get into this, but Australia, big shocker over Turkey, 2-0, and that's U.S.'s next matchup there on Friday. That should be a heck of a match.
0: Yeah, I'm looking forward to, and I hope I don't have any other things come up where I have to work. There is one more possibility I might work, but I may have to tell them no. So, but yeah, I want to see that match.
1: I got you. Yeah, that'll be a good one. That's 2 o'clock on Friday. From Seattle Stadium. From Seattle Stadium, because it's not Lumen Field. Yeah. Because you can't do that or whatever. Go ahead. I'm sorry.
0: No, let me just say right quick, I'm surprised and Jimmy Rebs chimed up. We haven't heard from, you know, Mr. Smugness Josh. But I will say hats off to those people, their baseball team. They did well for the state and everything. So, you know, don't feel sorry for Josh that they're out. But other fans like my buddy Dallas and Abby there, you know, sorry for y'all getting knocked out early. But let's go Sun Belt.
1: There you go. Yeah, well, Troy's still hanging around there, so we'll see. Thanks for the call there, Stu.
0: All right, guys.
1: All right, appreciate it. All right. Mark, Dynamite.
2: I was catching strays from Stu there.
1: Yeah. Yeah. Dynamite drop in on the soccer there. I'm glad you jumped in the conversation. It was really good. It was a joke. It was a joke, yes.
2: It was a nil conversation.
1: That's right. That's right.
2: Part, yes.
1: And the other one we didn't talk about was Ivory Coast. Ivory Coast with the 1-0 winner over Ecuador. They scored in the 90th minute there. So late they scored to secure that win. So good job by Ivory Coast there. So anyway.
2: Yeah, I had that next on my list of notes that you stole it from.
1: Sorry. I didn't mean to do that. I didn't mean to do that. Yeah, but anyway.
2: That's okay.
1: Yeah, no. But yeah, I don't know. I'm watching the World Cup. I won't watch it when it's over with, but, you know, for these couple of weeks, I'll watch it and be into it. What else are we going to do, Mark? We're running out of stuff. We're in the middle of summer. Anyway, all right.
2: Yeah, Ole Miss did us a solid by making Omaha, but they didn't do us one by going.
1: No, I would have liked to stretch this thing out another week at least, is kind of my theory, you know. So, yeah, I was kind of hopeful that they would at least stretch it into this week. So
2: the bullpen let us all down.
1: He did. All right. We'll take a break. Be back on The Fan. WJQS.
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0: All right, welcome back. Mississippi Sports This Morning. I'm Mark Alexander. I am Doug Coulson. You want to give us a call, you can. 601-366-1180. It's the JQS fan listener line. We're talking World Cup. We're talking Ole Miss postmortem. We're talking Knicks closing out the Spurs in five and winning the first NBA championship in 53 years. You want to talk a little Stanley Cup? You can do that. Carolina wins their second Stanley Cup. They win three straight and beat the Vegas Golden Knights. So there you go. So it was that. You had, Mark, you had the UFL championship from over the weekend. I don't know if you caught that. Louisville won that. So congratulations to the Louisville Knights there. Is it Kings? I think it's Kings. Sorry. My bad. Not Knights. Kings. I think it's Kings. Kings or Knights. Anyway. Louisville won. Let's put it to you that way. Mark, I don't know if you saw this, but Southern Miss baseball assistant coach Travis Creel is leaving the program. He's taking over as the coach at Jacksonville State. Creel was hired by the Gamecocks on June 14th, the school announced. He's replacing Steve Beiser, became the coach at Grand Canyon on June 2nd. He's been in Hattiesburg for quite a while. Came in under Scott Barry's coaching staff as a hitting coach in 2020. Has retained that role under Coach Oz, which took over for Barry in 2023. Golden Eagles offense was productive every season under Creel in 7 years. He coached the offense. Southern Miss made seven NCAA tournament appearances and advanced to two super regionals. The Golden Eagles hit .287 as a team. They also hit 86 home runs and finished with an OPS of .854. So there you go. He played at Southern Miss in 2009 through 2013. Was a two-time captain there. But yeah, so like I said, it'd be maybe a pretty big loss there for the Golden Eagles.
1: It could be. I mean, they'll find a quality assistant to come in there and be the hitting coach. He's been there 7 years, put the work in. His name had been out there. No big shocker, no big surprise. That Jacksonville State job's a good job,
0: yeah,
1: too. And he should do a good job there. And like I said, I like those assistant coaches. You know, they're able to get that opportunity to be a head coach, especially the guys like him that have put in the work and the time. And, you know, it's just a big, big difference between that assistant chair and the head chair. And he's had a lot of success in Southern Miss. That program's had a lot of success. He knows what it looks like to put a winner out on the field, and I'm sure he'll do well at Jacksonville State.
0: Yeah. Even though you dog the guy out, they're not going to miss him. They'll find somebody.
1: No, I'm not saying they won't miss him. I'm sure Coach Oz will find a good hitting coach to come in there, an up-and-coming coach or maybe in more of an experienced guy.
0: Yes.
1: Yeah, I'm not totally dismissing it. I mean, it could be a big loss for the program. But
0: I got you.
1: You know one thing, Southern Miss is still going to win 40 games. It doesn't really matter, does it, who the hitting coach is or who the manager is, who the coach is?
0: Fair point, yes.
1: They just keep on rolling.
0: Well, I think people would take them winning less games in the regular season if it meant that they would go farther in the postseason. So, I don't know. We'll see. Let's see. All right, I'm not reading these about wives and

0: tape measures and all that. Thank you. Okay. Good morning, guys. Do either of you have an air fryer? If so, how many quarts is it? Is it 6? Is it 8? How much did you pay for it? 150, 200, important things to know, men. So I do appreciate your input. That's from my karaoke enemy, Jeff. Mark, you got an air fryer?
1: I think that was a little telling.
0: I know it is, but do you have one?
1: I do have one, yes.
0: You can strike me as somebody that uses an air fryer.
1: I've been eating out a lot the last few weeks because I've been moving and all that stuff. I got to get settled in, and it's hurting the budget and the waistline both, eating out all these times. But, yeah, the air fryer is good. It took me a while to kind of get used to it and to kind of trust it, I guess, or trust myself using it. But, yeah, I like it a lot. I think it's great. I had struggled, making chicken breast that tastes well, tastes good. I'll throw 5 or 6 pack in there and cook them for a little bit. And man, they're good. I'm a big fan of the air fryer.
0: You know what turns out well in there? Cook pork loins in there. You ever done that?
1: I'm sure. I've cooked a steak in there before. I've cooked a little bit of everything in there before. They're good.
0: Steak is pretty ambitious. I don't know if I would do a steak in there, but
1: it was good.
0: I'm not saying it's not. I'm just saying. Yeah. All right. Let's see. What do we have here? This is Doug. Why are your Seahawks dissing the president? So they are demanding a formal certified sign for invitation for the White House. I know nothing of this. I have no idea. I don't know what's going on with that. I know they got their rings last week. That's all I saw. I didn't know whether they were going to the White House or not, but I did see they got their rings. Did you see the rings, Mark?
1: I did not, no.
0: The ceremony was pretty cool, though. They dropped them from the ceiling. Like, they came down from the ceiling. It was pretty cool. So, like, each guy had a little, like the ring and the box that it came in dropped down from the ceiling in front of him. It was pretty neat. Anyway, so, well, that was disappointing. Stu is a soccer fan, shaking my head. That's not good. Somebody says, steak in the air fryer is fire. Burgers are too. That's from Curtis. Yeah, I've done burgers before. I've done chicken. I've done, like I said, the pork loin turns out really good. Cover that joker in bacon. Put it in there. Man, turns out really good. But I have not done a steak. I would be afraid that I would dry out a steak in the air fryer, but okay. I'm going to take your guys' word for it. Mark, the SWAC, men's and women's basketball tournaments, they're going to have a different format beginning in 2027. Conference announced last week it was making changes. The new bracket will feature the conference's top 10 teams instead of all 12. Additionally, the number 1 and 2 seeds will receive buys to the semifinals. The number 3 and 4 seeds will receive buys to the quarterfinals. The number 5 and 6 seeds will receive a bye to the second round. The first round will feature number 7 versus number 10 and number 8 versus number 9. So there you go. That's the new format. Hopefully that works.
1: Yeah. Yes. Well, I mean, you see a lot of these conferences kind of tinkering with their postseason tournaments and the formats, et cetera. Yeah. Really, a lot of that is designed or should be designed to try to get that regular season champ to the NCAA tournament. You want the best team representing your conference in the NCAA tournament. Yes. And I think more and more people are trying to, get that number one team, that top team through, because you want your conference represented well, once the tournament begins.
0: Yeah, you want the team that earned it all year long, not some team that got hot on a weekend.
1: Yeah, and that's the downside of the conference tournaments. A lot of times you have a team that gets hot and they win 2, 3, 4 games, and they've got a losing record, and they're the team that goes to the NCAA tournament.
0: Yeah,
1: of course now there's 176 teams in the tournament, so it doesn't really matter. Anybody and everybody's going to make it. So what does it really matter too much?
0: But it's only 74. Let's not misrepresent it, Mark. Right. Or is it more than that?
1: For right now, it's probably maybe more than that in the years to come. That was one good thing I thought that came out of Omaha and the kind of the state of the state talk.
0: Right.
1: Before the tournament started, offered the AD, who's the head of the chair there for the committee, that they talked about that. And he said, look, the tournament's good the way that it is. We like it. We're not going to change right now. We're not going to add more teams. And so I thought that was kind of refreshing coming off the, you know, all the talk about the football going to 24 teams, the NCAA tournament expanding on the men and women's side. And I just like the fact that they recognize that, look, more and more people are watching college baseball than they've ever watched before.
0: Yeah.
1: And why would you change it? Why would you expand the field of 64 to include more teams? And just talked about how that's the way that it is right now with the number of teams and the tournaments, just kind of the sweet spot. And they don't want to fool with it.
0: Yeah. What did you think about the Pat McAfee Rocco's controversy? Have you gotten into that whole thing?
1: Yeah, I don't think Pat McAfee's check is going to bounce. I don't think.
0: Yeah.
1: And where do you get his job? But you're at the College World Series, and you check in beers, watching you at Virginia, then you travel across the country to another big sporting event. You're negotiating a $60 million contract at ESPN. Life's pretty good if you're Pat McAfee right now.
0: It is. And, unfortunate, I guess, whatever happened between him and the assistant manager or whatever at Rocco's, I don't know what the deal was with that, but, I know Rocco's was doing a little damage control after he went on the air and kind of slammed him a little bit for the way that they were kind of treated there, him and his crew. And I guess he was trying to write a check for a bunch of Jello shots, and the guy told him that his check would bounce probably. So
1: yeah, that's what I was alluding to.
0: Yeah,
1: and yeah, I mean they're still kicking butt. That whole thing's has life of its own.
0: Yes.
1: Through the years, and McAfee kind of dissed it a little bit to the point of, hey, why is this such a big deal? Let's move on and focus more on the games than how many Jello shots are sold.
0: Right. Yeah.
1: And most of those aren't even consumed, by the customer. They're just somebody goes in there and drops a big check down and buys a lot of them.
0: And then they hand them out to people or whatever. Yeah.
1: Yeah. If that.
0: Yeah.
1: But yeah, whatever.
0: Mark, I know you were down there sucking down Jello shots left and right, weren't you? Back to your jungle juice days.
1: Yeah.
0: I know how you got it done back in the day.
1: I think I can say I've never had a Jello shot in my life, probably.
0: No, really?
1: No desire to. Yeah, no desire.
0: Interesting. Thought you would have had some of those, especially since you were into the jungle juice. All right, we got to take a break. We'll be back.
2: 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It's a castle.
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0: All right, welcome back. Mississippi Sports this morning, 7:30 in the morning. Mark, let's go back to the phones. 601-366-1180. That's our phone line. 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We've got Squirrel. Squirrel, what's going on? How are you today?
1: Hey, buenos dias, gentlemen.
0: What's up, Squirrel?
1: You're a music guy.
0: Yes.
1: Do you have any, is it Oliver Byrd? What is it?
0: Oliver Byrd.
1: Who's the guy that got killed in the helicopter?
0: Oh, I don't know. I don't know who that is. I know what you're talking about. I vaguely saw that, but yeah, no, I did not.
1: Well, I mean, everybody's acting like it's a big deal on the news and everything.
0: I can't
1: remember what his name was.
0: I've never heard of the guy.
1: Yeah. I was going to ask you, where have I been the past X number of years, and where would you listen to his music on?
0: Obviously, you know, the same place I've been, because I really don't know anything about the guy.
1: That really disappoints me.
0: Why is that?
1: I expected you to know who this guy was and have a couple of his albums and all that kind of stuff. Apparently, it was a big deal.
0: Yeah.
1: But I'll do a little more research.
0: I'll see what I can find.
1: Never heard of him. How about my Trojans?
0: Yeah. Another big win over Ole Miss, certainly.
1: If I didn't graduate from the school, can I call it my alma mater, or do you have
0: No, you have to graduate. You have to actually graduate from there.
1: So I don't have any alma mater.
0: No, you just attended there. Oak Ridge.
1: Yeah, I guess you're right. And speaking of that, Chuck, if he was still alive, he'd be sad today because a guy he went to school with passed away, and his services are today. A guy I played football with.
0: Okay.
1: And Chuck would have known him. Chuck knew him really well. I think we've talked about this guy before and everything. So, it would have been a sad day for him. But it hits home when your teammates start dying. You know what I mean? I mean, seriously, it does. I mean, I'm thinking. Every time you feel a little twitch or something that you hadn't felt before, you go, man, is this it? You know, is it my turn? But sad day for the Oak Ridgers. A guy named Nick Orlando. His father was my junior high coach.
0: Oh, okay.
1: Coach Orlando. Probably the greatest coach I ever had in my life. You know what I'm saying? Of all the ones I ever had, including Jack Carlisle, Nick Orlando would have been my favorite coach of all time.
0: The original Coach L.
1: I think I've told you, in 3 years, we were in junior high, 7th, 8th, 9th grade. We never lost a game. We were 30-0 under Coach Orlando. And he was undefeated like 2 years after that, too. I mean, he had like a crazy 5 or 6 year undefeated streak going. And he was a great guy. But that was it. Raining down here on the coast. And I'm heading up your way. Today's my son's birthday, so we're coming up to celebrate. So we'll be in the greater Jackson area tonight. Mm-hmm. If there's a squirrel sighting, say hello.
0: Gotcha.
1: And y'all, thanks for taking my call.
0: All right.
1: And we'll talk to you next time.
0: All right, aloha. Squirrel. All right. Sorry about the passing of Oak Ridge. Another Oak Ridger passing away there. Sad to see her. All right, let's go. Mark, did you want to chime in on that?
2: No.
0: Yeah.
2: No comment.
0: I don't think so. All right. Let's go back to the phones. We've got Ben. Ben, what's going on? How are you today?
3: Hey, good morning, guys. I guess a couple of things. Talk a little bit of college baseball and all. Congrats to Troy. As I may have made the comment, we knew they were pretty dang tough. In the Sun Belt this year, actually, they were really picked to do better than they did in the regular season and everything. But they are a tough, gritty team, and I kind of knew that when Ole Miss had kind of that one squirrely inning and let them back in it that there was going to be a dogfight to the end, and sure enough, it was. They just come at you, man, at every angle. And that coach is doing well, and it'll be interesting to see what they can do to keep him, you know, maybe longer term and all. And speaking of, Jacksonville State has hired, y'all may have talked about this or mentioned it, Travis Krill, our Southern Miss associate head coach.
0: Yep.
3: And everything. Congrats to Coach Krill. Done a great job for us. Of course, he's Golden Eagle from the get-go, and we wish him nothing but the best. Good opportunity for him to move up in the coaching world, and a good opportunity for Southern Miss to shuffle some things around and go after an up and coming another crop of coaches or coach anyway. And I think the thought is obviously we're going to go after a what we would call a true hitting coach and kind of make some changes and all there. But Coach Krill, certainly well-deserved opportunity, and we wish him nothing but the best. The other thing I was going to touch base on, y'all can comment on that as you will, but did you tune into the UFC? I'm not a big UFC or cage match type person, but I've watched a little bit of it here and there. Did you get to see any or all of the spectacle that was at the White House last night from beginning to end or any parts in between?
0: Didn't see any of it, to be honest with you.
3: Yeah, it was, I had almost forgotten about it, to be honest with you. I knew it was the president's 80th birthday and they were doing big celebration and all that. But then it dawned on me about halfway through the thing, but quite a spectacle. Obviously did it, did it up the right way. I was impressed. Not so much as the fights. A lot of the fights ended pretty quickly. It's not as much like boxing. Those guys get after it, and I mean, a round and a half, and you're about done on some of those deals. But I was pretty impressed with it. I don't know that I'll be a UFC, every Saturday night kind of guy watching it, but it was certainly impressive. For what they put on. So I just thought I'd throw that in there if you hadn't talked about it.
0: Yeah, no, we hadn't. I've been kind of, thanks for the call there, Ben. I've been out on UFC for a little while. I loved it years ago, but I've just kind of, I don't watch it nearly as much anymore. To be honest with you, when UFC started buying up all the other leagues, I think the quality kind of went down. I think it was when they had competition, I thought it was better. When you had other leagues and they had other, but when they kind of bought up all the other ones and shut them all down, I thought the product kind of suffered a little bit there. But no, I did not see any of that. Mark, you didn't catch any of that last night, did you?
4: No, I mean, I saw the highlights and all that type of stuff. And the flyover apparently was really, really cool. They had a cool moment there with the large flyover at the beginning. But no, just read a little bit and saw some of the highlights, but that was about it. I didn't watch it.
0: Yeah. All right. Let's see. We got a little time before the break here. I don't know if you've been keeping up with the Sorsby stuff. Are we still everybody's still up in arms about that? I saw where the Oklahoma Attorney General, Gentner Drummond, called on the conference to suspend Sorsby. So now we got battles between AGs, so to speak. The Texas AG is telling, the Big 12 they better watch it. And the Oklahoma AG is like, you're well within your right to suspend them. Go ahead and suspend them. So I don't know where this ends up, but it sounds like it's going to end up in another courtroom here shortly, right?
4: Yeah, the whole thing's is just a mess. How it plays out is anybody's guess at this point.
0: Yeah, well, we'll see. But yeah, it's the battles rage on between Sorsby and the Big 12 and Texas Tech, and they need to stop talking, though. Texas Tech just altogether. Everybody that's over there, just don't say anything moving forward. All right, we'll have to say stuff, Mark. We got one more segment, so we need to talk a little bit longer. We'll be back on The Fan, WJQS.

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0: All right, welcome back. Mississippi Sports This Morning. For Mark Alexander, I am Doug Coulson. We're coming to you from the Ameristar Casino Studio. 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A couple of texts here, Mark. Jack Carlisle used to roam the same halls that Mark does now. How about that? Look at that, Mark. There, prep. Whoa.
1: Captain Jack. Yep. I wrote a big story about him one time.
0: Oh, there you go.
1: When he got into the Sports Hall of Fame there at MRA.
0: Whoa, I didn't know that Coach Travis left to Jacksonville State. I'm mad about it. That's what Stu sent that. So, yeah. So there you go. We'll forming some bad news for Stu there, Mark. Schedules today, college baseball today, 1 p.m. Alabama and Texas, and then elimination game. That game is on ESPN. And then 6 o'clock tonight on ESPN, Georgia and Oklahoma. So we'll see who sets up. I'm kind of like you, Mark. I kind of think a Georgia-North Carolina final series would be pretty impressive.
1: Yeah, I'm thinking that they look like the two best teams so far. And if Georgia wins today against Oklahoma, they'll be in the driver's seat on that side of the bracket. Oklahoma looked really, really good against Alabama. I thought Rager looked really good, took a no-hitter into the fifth. LeChance had his Kirk Gibson-type moment there, had a two-run home run after he had just turned his ankle. So that was very impressive on Oklahoma's part. You know, that's another team that nobody expected to be in Omaha was Oklahoma, and they beat out Alabama. But it's been good. Good World Series so far. Hopefully the rest of the games will be very competitive also. That Troy West Virginia game got things started. That was a really good game. I thought also, I know the Ole Miss lost both games, but both were highly competitive, particularly until late. Like I said, Volchko was unbelievable for Georgia to come out and have 15 strikeouts against that Texas lineup.
0: Yeah.
1: Was incredible. And so it's been fun watching so far.
0: Yeah, it's been good. The baseball's been good.
1: I guess, like I said, if you're an Ole Miss fan, just because they were two and out. And I know most Rebel fans would have wanted them to stick around a little bit longer and have a better showing. But just for the casual observer, the college baseball fan, I think it's been a good World Series so far.
0: Yeah. Well, just like you were saying, I mean, it's getting there is a big deal. And of course, when you're there, you want to stick around as long as you can. And I do think, I think Coach Bianco was talking about it. You were talking about it, Mark, that, it's like there's one team that's happy at the end of this thing. Everybody else is ending with a loss. So it's going to happen. There's going to be disappointment all the way around. So, the next team that gets eliminated, there's going to be disappointment. From that team. So we'll see.
1: Yeah. One of the cooler things, several things with Bianco.
0: Yeah.
1: I don't know if you saw the part where they had, back when he was in the College World Series as a catcher for LSU.
0: Right.
1: And they had Hunter Elliott and, Will Furness breaking down old tape of him.
0: Right.
1: When his

0: left the program, and they could have easily left the program or gone pro, and they didn't. And so I thought that was really cool also. And they did a big segment on him and his pregame speeches, I thought, which is pretty neat. Took that out of Skip Bertman's book. Back in the day at LSU, he used to do the same thing. And so I don't know. I just think big picture, you look at this year and what Bianco did, kind of took on more of a CEO role with that group, and Mangrum taking over the pitching staff. And even though they went two and out, I thought Bianco came away as a winner. And I don't think it was anything that he did wrong necessarily. In the College World Series, like the bullpen just didn't perform. I guess if anything, they probably used Hooks too much during the regular season, and he was gassed and just didn't have his normal stuff. But you know, Bianco's taken a lot of heat through the years to a lot of people, and just the fact that they went back to Omaha in a year where a lot of people didn't expect them to, got a lot of mileage out of this group, I think, and kind of solidified the pitching situation within the program. And so now it's just a matter of going out. They picked up a couple guys in the portal. The first baseman from La Tech's a big pickup, I feel like, for them. And they've got to get some work done in the portal and then see what they can do for next year. Because a lot of these teams, namely LSU's been killing it in the portal. State's had a couple of nice pickups. They got the closer from Memphis Fair, which I think was a good pickup for them. And so now they've just got to get back home and get focused on picking up some guys and getting ready for next year.
1: Yeah, I'm curious why that portal date is where it is for baseball. I mean, it just doesn't make sense to not wait a week or two. Like, I don't know what you know, this isn't like, you know, the football portal where it's like, hey, we got to get these guys enrolled in school for, you know, the second semester. You know what I mean? Like, I get, or the spring semester. I mean, you know, I get that part of it, but like, I mean, it's a summer. Like, I don't know why the rush on the portal, and we've seen it. There's got to be something to it where, you know, the national champion every year has like basically missed the tournament here, and, you know, they've really struggled after winning a championship. You'll take the trade off, but, you know, I don't know. It's just weird.
0: It puts you behind, and it really taxes the coaching staff trying to balance the two, trying to win a national title, make a run towards that. Meanwhile, trying to get a jump start on the following year. And I thought, you know, I say Mike Bianco really kind of shined to me, even though they lost. I think Ben McDonald too. I don't know. Did you hear him tell that story yesterday on air? Look, as much as we slam on Perez, I'm not a big Perez fan.
1: Right.
0: Ben McDonald is awesome. I could hear him commentate every game.
1: Very good.
0: He had a long story about, and he talks about it before, but about when he was at LSU and he came in and gave up the grand slam home run at the World Series. And he had never experienced failure before. Really almost gave up baseball and was just going to play basketball for Dale Brown at LSU after that. And the story just went on and on. It talked about how he got into the, you know, the minor leagues and that kind of thing, and just adversity and overcoming adversity. I thought it was a really cool story. It got a lot of run on social media. A lot of people enjoyed listening to it. And I think if you ask 9 or 10 people that watch college baseball and watch the College World Series, they would prefer for Ben McDonald to be on the call. And I just thought that was another highlight, another good moment for him as to the reason why we like listening to him call those games.
1: Yeah, I like him. Perez doesn't bother me nearly as much as he does a lot of other people. And then the other guy, he was ticking me off yesterday with his like anti-Star Wars takes. And I wasn't like down with that whole thing. I was like, what are you trying to say? You know what I mean? He's acting like he hadn't seen the movie. He didn't know anything about it. I'm like, oh, okay, dude. Like, I mean, is that some sort of flex or something? I didn't know where he was going with that.
0: Yeah, even I watched Star Wars.
1: That's what I'm saying.
0: The Stormtroopers and everything.
1: I was sitting there going like, yeah, if you're of a certain age, now maybe he's some young whippersnapper or whatever, but I'm just like, in fact, I think in my mind, I thought that. I was like, Mark knows Star Wars. This guy's acting like he doesn't know Star Wars. Get out of here.
0: Yeah.
1: I don't know. Okay. Yeah. I just was a little

0: put off by that. But anyway, yes. But overall, I think they do a good job on the broadcast. I don't know. I like it. Do you prefer Ravitch or do you like that other guy?
1: I like Kyle Peterson. I mean, he's really good. I like him. I like DiLucci. I mean, I've been watching the SEC Now this morning and their coverage. I think they kill it. And look, if you look at all the numbers, I know people slam on us for talking about it as much, but man, the numbers are the highest rated numbers ever for all these games. And the same for the NBA. You know, surprisingly, if you look at the NBA numbers, the television numbers, the engagements and all on social media and the people watching the game, I think one of those game four, I think peaked at maybe 24, 25 million people watching. It was most watched NBA finals in a long time. So both of those sports, whether you watch them or don't watch them or like them or don't like them,
0: well,
1: there's a lot of people watching.
0: I can tell you from, and you guys probably noticed this, I mean, I work at an NBC affiliate, Mark. They are all these networks are all back in on sports big time. Mm-hmm. And it's because people are watching it and it's the only thing that they can draw a number with, really. But that's why you're seeing, you know, they're back doing Sunday Night Baseball. They're doing NBA back on NBC. They've got, you know, the football package and all that. And you're seeing it with all these networks as much as they're doing sports. I mean, ABC had the Stanley Cup and the NBA at the same time this year. So Fox has always been big on sports. So yeah, that's where we're headed. So
1: yeah. Well, we didn't get to the golf news today, but we got plenty of time. Oh, it's US Open week.
0: I know. I know. Calm down. We're going to get to your golf. We will get to the precious golf.
1: Bud Cauley went in yesterday. Jackson Super kind of faltering down the stretch. But yeah, a lot of golf talk. We'll have the rest of the
0: week. All right. We will do that.
1: I know you're looking forward to that.
0: I am very excited about it. Stemp meters.
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1: Stat of the day is always brought to you by Panini America, the official trading cards of the Dan Patrick Show. I mentioned that the Spurs led 72% of the time during the NBA Finals, the Knicks just 24%. Also, we've talked a lot about the 53 years for the New York Knicks. Of the NFL's 32 teams, 11 have championship droughts of at least 30 years. Cardinals, Titans, Dolphins, Browns, Jets, Raiders, Panthers, Falcons, Vikings, Cowboys, Jags, Commanders, Chargers, Lions, Bears, Bengals, Bills.

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9: 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Last call for phone calls, what we learn, what's in store tomorrow. Tim Legler, who was on the call for the NBA Finals, he'll join us. Mikhail Bridges of the Knicks will stop by as well. Paul in Louisiana. Hi, Paul.
10: Hey, Dan, good morning. Best and worst for the weekend, but I have to give you a peptide update on my weight. 6'5", down to 198 from 220. What?
9: All right.
10: Anyway, best of the weekend, my company sent me to the beach to work for this weekend, so I got to take my two daughters with me. Worst of the weekend, we all came back with nice sunburns. So just one little note, you know, because of the Knicks win, I had been a longtime basketball coach here in Louisiana in high school, and the story of Mitchell Robinson and his high school coach, Butch Stockton, is one. I don't know if you've seen it or read about it, but it's freaking fantastic. It's a really, really great story. Family, you know, the coach and the wife help out, and then later in life, after the wife passes away, Mitchell helps out, you know, his former coach. So something to look into, and if y'all haven't heard about it, it's a fantastic story. So I just
9: thank you, Paul. Tatum in Houston. Hi, Tatum.
11: Hey, what's going on, Dan Patrick, man? First time, long time, listening all the time, man. How you doing today?
9: Great, great. What do you have for me?
11: All right, quick, man. I don't want to take any thunder. My best of the weekend, I got to give it to Jose Alvarado. The Puerto Rican Festival is going down in New York this week. He's the champion right now in that town, so he's going to have a really good week. My worst of the weekend, I got to go with the R&B singer that looks like that's a head coach, Mitch Johnson, man. My man had a bad series. I think he'll rebound from it, but, yeah, he just had a real bad season. Hey, so you and Reggie were talking about that whole the three-pointing, and I think that the analytics has affected basketball. My quick question to you is, if they brought back the hand check situationally, would that prevent people from shooting all these crazy, ridiculous threes?
9: I don't know. I don't know. But even the forearm that they allowed you to have and the hand check. Hand check, if you've ever been around those guys to know how strong they are, when somebody says, oh, they just put their hand on you, there are guys that could put their hand on you and they can move you. And I thought that was, I mean, the fact they allowed that. We're going to give you an arm bar. We're going to let you put your hands on somebody while you're guarding them. Crazy. Yes, Mark.
12: I couldn't imagine if it was 1991 and Terry Cummings is dictating where you can go.
9: Terry was like country strong. He was

0: After a rocky first inning, what position did he put your pitching staff in coming into this one?
1: We're still in a good spot. They obviously helps, and Dylan was outstanding. You know, we didn't help him much defensively. He gave up some free base runners too, but at the end of the day, he pitched really well and gave us a long outing.
0: How do you feel about Ruger going in today?
1: Awesome. Yeah, super fired up. He's throwing a ton of strikes. Gets funky out there, different arm angles. He's going to have to be because Alabama's really good.
0: Coach, thanks. Good luck.
1: All right, thanks, Hogan.
0: John, back to you.
2: Thanks, Connor, and you heard Coach Schlossnagle talk about Ethan Mendoza late in the game as he was singling against the Georgia Bulldogs. He kind of was flexing his arm as he was running down to first base. He had suffered a shoulder injury earlier this season, which is the reason why he has not been playing his normal second base and has only been DHing. But as you heard there from Coach Schlossnagle, it appears it just was a little bit of a scare. He's fine, batting cleanup today, and he's been doing well so far in this NCAA tournament. He's got a couple of home runs, driven in five. He is 9 for 25. Injury report presented by Chandler Conway. When injuries sideline you, their team helps Nebraskans get back in the game. When we come back, we'll have our national anthem, our starting lineups. We'll get you all set up. Elimination game between Alabama and Texas. The winner moves on. The loser goes home. The winner, if they are successful, they will take on either Oklahoma or Georgia, the team that loses tonight's 1-0 game in bracket number two. From 1620 The Zone and the NCAA Radio Network, this is the Men's College World Series.
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2: 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We'll have highs around 80. No clouds to be seen in the sky. The winds, though, have shifted a bit, and they may be blowing a little bit more out to left field. We'll be monitoring that throughout the game today. 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
1: 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Anyone? 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
2: 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In professional sports, talent is a requirement. Nobody wins a championship without it. What the Knicks just proved is talent alone isn't enough. For years, fans have obsessed over assembling super teams. The Knicks took a different path. Jalen Brunson was the headliner, but this championship wasn't about one guy. Karl Anthony Towns gave New York a unique offensive weapon. Mikal Bridges brought versatility, consistency. OG Anunoby provided defense and scoring with a willingness to embrace whatever role was needed. The Knicks didn't simply acquire talent, they acquired the right talent. Every move served a purpose. 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
12: Full time between Egypt and Belgium in the World Cup. The Egyptians got on the board first, but an own goal in the 66th minute gave Belgium the equalizer. Both teams take away 1 point in Group G. The other two members of that group, Iran and New Zealand, playing at 9 p.m. Eastern on FS1. Earlier, Cape Verde in their first

0: ever World Cup appearance were pitted against heavyweights Spain, number two in the world, and fought the Spaniards to a 0-0 draw. Spain had seven shots on goal, while Cape Verde got their only shot on goal in the 90th minute. The Chicago Bulls are naming Thiago Splitter as their new head coach, replacing Billy Donovan. Splitter served as the Blazers' head coach for most of last season, following the arrest of Chauncey Billups in October. The Big 12 Conference filed a lawsuit in Texas against Texas Tech and Attorney General Ken Paxton, seeking a path that could allow the league to punish Tech if they play quarterback Brendan Sorsby. I'm Chris Perfett.
1: Action. 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
1: 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Yeah. Steve Covina.
4: Wait, what?
1: Rich Davis.
4: This is big time. It's big. It's huge.
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7: This is it.
1: Here's Covino and Rich.
4: What? Oh, hey! What's up?
8: Covino and Rich.
4: Thank you, Mike Tyson. Thank you, Rich.
9: And you know, we do so many ridiculous, fun, like, impressions and dumb bits on the show that I want people to know that's actually Mike Tyson. We interviewed him at his ranch. True story. He was high, and he just started improvising, singing about us.
4: That is true.
9: And I was like, keep going, Mike.
10: I think it would have been bigger news if you said he was sober.
4: True story. Yeah. Hey, that's Danny G.
10: Yeah, yeah.
4: Super producer Danny G.
10: Happy Monday.
4: Hell yeah. Hope you had a New York Knicks sort of weekend. Woo. Team USA sort of weekend.
9: Yeah.
4: Justin Gaethje sort of weekend.
9: Yeah.
4: How about maybe Hurricane sort of weekend?
10: Yeah.
4: Yeah, buddy. Covino and Rich sort of weekend. Let's go on to Monday Fun Day. Sam is here. Perfett is here.
11: Yeah. Say, USA.
4: USA all day. We got Big Poppy trivia today. Big Poppy stopping by.
9: He's probably tired from the long weekend.
4: Yeah, we'll ask him about this busy-ass weekend. Hope you had a Disclosure Day sort of weekend, number one in the box office. Aliens everywhere, man. Declassified files. Plasmoids.
10: Again, man, these files are just getting longer and longer.
4: I think it's one big Steven Spielberg promotion.
9: I'm telling you, if at any point Covino starts in the middle of, talking about the Yankees or something, he's like...
8: I am here.
4: Whoa!
8: To say hello, Earthlings.
4: Man, all these aliens and all this footage.
9: Imagine if aliens come here and for some reason we're their favorite show.
4: Oh,
9: and
4: that'd be great.
9: They spare us.
4: Actually, that's a promo right there. Number one, according to aliens. Covino and Rich Show.
9: These guys are onto something. But they hate everyone else, so everyone else is like just like a prisoner to an alien cult.
8: These guys bring the laughs.
4: So anyway, hope you had a hell of a weekend. What a weekend it was. My first question off the bat. Whose bat? I don't know.
9: Oh, a Hype Fire kid's bat that cost $500?
4: I was going to think.
10: Freddie Freeman's bat.
4: All right, Freddie Freeman's bat. Off the bat, like, what wins the weekend as far as excitement? The Knicks were unbelievable. I got to give them ass claps. Is it the Knicks, obviously?
9: Yeah, number one answer on the board.
4: Is it the Hurricanes? What do you mean? Dude, Gaethje, that might have been the best, one of the best UFC fights. I think there's a big, like a stigma or misconception around it too. Like, this is the celebration of America 250. No, it was just a big UFC event that coincides with 250 years of America.
10: That was the best, and I'm not a big UFC guy, but that was the best UFC fight I've ever
4: seen.
10: That
4: card was tight, was great from start to finish,
9: and keep
4: man.
9: In mind, Dana White and Trump are friends. It was his birthday.
0: It was Trump's 250th birthday.
9: And you know what? Hey.
4: That's funny, Sam. It's true.
9: You know what it is,
4: but
9: though?
4: They put on a hell of an event, man. It was really well done.
9: You don't want to...
4: There was a few lowbrow moments, Rich.
9: Oh, there were lowbrow
4: moments,
9: for sure. But
4: it was really, really well done. Prideful, I would say. The flyovers, the military was there representing. Some great battles, some great competition. It looked beautiful. Like, it was really, really well done. It exceeded my expectations.
9: Yeah. And you know what? That one bonehead guy being like, Michelle Obama's a man. He ruins everything. Like, it's like... At every party, there's one person that drinks too much. Or at one event, the guy that takes his shirt off in the crowd and punches another fan. There's always
4: you
9: one
4: mean
9: person.
4: The Knicks fans?
9: Yeah, there's always one...
4: Quote-unquote fans.
10: Or a speech at a wedding.
4: Right.
9: Yeah, or someone that drinks a little too much and they like Steve Buscemi in Wedding Singer.
4: If you missed it.
9: You better, man.
4: Josh Hokit fought a really good fight. He beat Derek Lewis really bad. And at the end of the fight, he said some stupid stuff about Michelle Obama. And unfortunately, those things make the headlines. But overall, it was a great, great event. So to bring up some of those fights, like Sugar Sean O'Malley, the knockout and the salute, you could say that was the most exciting part of the weekend. No, it's up to you.
9: No way.
4: Dude.
9: No way.
4: It's the Knicks. World Cup. I'm with you. I feel it's the Knicks as well, but I don't want to be front-running bandwagon guy, even though you might be. Yeah. But you got to acknowledge that USA looks solid in their first game.
9: And you know who I believe?
4: Again on Friday, and I'm super pumped about it.
9: You know who I believe? I have credible sources. Because Covino and I are really good friends with Hercules Gomez, who was on Team USA in the World Cup.
4: Yeah, we worked real closely together when we were at ESPN. He's a really good dude. You know, looking back, I'm amazed at how humble he was playing on such big stages. I was actually talking to my mom about it. You believe Hercules, who's a good pal of ours,
9: yeah,
4: played for Team USA.
9: That's pretty wild.
4: I mean, how incredible
9: but
4: is that?
9: I saw Herc on his Instagram saying how, let's not make it seem like Paraguay was an easy opponent. Like
4: Paraguay.
9: The United States looked pretty damn good.
4: 4-1 they beat him, dude, so, like convincingly. And they play Australia again on Friday. So I think it's the Knicks too, Rich. And I think it's obviously the Knicks, but World Cup is worldwide, internationally, maybe more mammoth than an NBA Finals. Well, but the Knicks haven't won in 53 years, and man,
9: let's talk about it.
4: Yeah, let's definitely talk about it. You got broadcasters.
9: Well, hold on, one
4: apologizing
9: second.
4: Apologizing to Jalen Brunson
9: before you talk about the Knicks. Imagine this: we talked last week about our foreign friends and international visitors that have come to the States for the World Cup.
4: Dude, aliens are here just to see some of this stuff.
9: Imagine. And you've seen this on social media, people who happen to go to New York for the World Cup, and they also happen to stumble upon these Knicks celebrations, they must think.
4: Savages is what they must think.
9: They must think New York City is even more wild than it is.
4: You know, again, there's always a party pooper, as you pointed out before.
9: Yeah.
4: Those quote-unquote fans that just make New York fans look terrible are the worst. So don't be mistaken. There's some really great fans out there. And I'm one of them. Or call me a front-running bandwagon Knicks fan, because this is the closest. I can say this with full honesty. I'm from the East Coast. Rich and I built our career right outside the Garden. I used to park my car right outside the Garden. We used to interview people right outside of MSG. We had TV shows in New York.
9: I worked at Madison Square Garden for a year.
4: Rich worked at the Garden. You know, we were surrounded by Knicks fans our whole life. We would go to Knicks games. We knew all the players on our come up, but for some reason, maybe because they suck so bad our whole life, Rich and I were never really truly, or we can't claim to be Knicks fans.
9: It's just how it is. Like,
4: especially
9: you grow
4: when
9: up,
4: you compare it to your Mets fandom, or your 49ers fandom.
9: You grow up and your family raises you to have alliances. For me, my family never gravitated towards a basketball team. In fact, there was a moment where my dad and my brother really bonded over that Jason Kidd's Nets team of the 90s and 2000s. So truthfully, my family, we're never Knicks fans, and I feel really terrible about it, and I tell you why. As much as I was, you know, saying, yeah, my wife's from San Antonio, call me a Texan, I felt for the first time, we've been out here in Los Angeles, what, 11 years now? We moved out here 10-plus years ago.
4: 17, 18 for me. My daughter's 16.
9: But yeah, no, but I'm saying, like, you were still living in New York and New Jersey. I'm saying we moved as a show, me, you, and our video guy Spot, we officially moved our show to Los Angeles in the summer of 2015. In 11 years, this is definitely a top three moment where I'm feeling FOMO, fear of missing out. When I see what's going on in New York City, knowing that, like, I live there, and that looks, the viewing parties and everything, like.
10: It's funny you say that. I wondered when I saw this big celebrations and everyone singing the Alicia Keys hook.
9: In New York.
10: I wondered if you two had a little bit of FOMO going on,
9: dude,
10: just because that's your hood.
9: I was watching with my buddy Jason, who's a Knicks fan from New York, and I can only get the sense that we were like, yeah, man, like, this is the one time where, like, sunny Southern California isn't feeling awesome.
4: And it's the closest I've ever felt to being a front-running bandwagon fan ever. Yeah. But I feel totally justified, because I find it impossible for anyone who's not a Spurs fan to not be swept in by the story of Jalen Brunson and not appreciate this New York team. They were so likable. They fought so hard. They truly epitomized, it's tough to beat a team that never gives up. It's tough to beat a person, Brunson, that never gives up. Put a 45-point spot up in the final game.
9: I mean,
4: like, everything about this team was team. It was amazing.
9: And game five was just another example of Spurs are winning the whole time. What is the stat? They were leading 70-something percent of the games throughout the whole NBA Finals. And the Knicks just had this knack for, oh, wow, they broke it. Now they're down by 8.
4: You call them the New York Knackerbockers?
9: Like, they have a knack for it. They have this ability to find a way.
4: Yeah, the ability is called Brunson, dude, because although it's very much a team, they feed off of him. He dominates the game. He takes over. And that's how they did it. That's why he's the MVP. Don't get it twisted. Everybody did their part and they all played great, but it was him and he deserves all the props in the world. My only criticism, and it could be redeemed, my only criticism, Danny Geo, back me up, is that we saw something that we don't always see, and that's the support from the old guard, the OGs, the Knicks legends. They were all there. They were all representing. They all felt part of it because they are a part of it, right? They led this team down this path, and they supported him the entire way. I wish that when they were on the stage or when Brunson was getting his trophy, they say, I just want to thank all the New York fans and all the former players because we wouldn't be here without you guys. Like, I wish they would have just gave them their
10: just
4: flowers.
10: Pointed out all the greatest Knicks of all time.
4: Pointed out Ewing and Oakley and Starks.
9: Well, it's not about them.
4: I know it's not about them, but I'm hoping that they're on the float on Thursday.
9: Well, listen, I thought Cat.
4: It's not about them, Rich, but guess what? How often do you see these older players embracing these young guys like
7: Oakley
4: that?
7: Oakley and Dolan will be right next to each other. You know it.
9: When I saw Carl Anthony Towns hugging Patrick Ewing, I think we've all seen the clip, and it looks like Ewing just unleashed all this pent-up emotion where you're like, he felt so happy for these young dudes.
4: And Ewing said he is a part of it, and he absolutely is, man. And so are the fans. You know, you saw these former players get their props on social media. I'm just saying, during the big speeches and on the big stage. That's my only criticism, because I wish that they would have done that. But other than that, it was perfect, and I've never felt like more of a front runner in my life.
9: Even the unlikable James Dolan seemed very likable in that moment. Which,
4: oh, it was cool,
9: It's like
12: sorry it took so long.
9: I mean, even James Dolan, who has a reputation of no one really liking him, even in New York, for a minute it was like, New York's like, all right, we cool, James Dolan.
4: Well, you know why, though? And again, I'm trying to justify my decisions as a bandwagon fan here. From the East Coast, so of course I grew up, like I said, knowing the players, knowing the legacy.
9: I admire you admitting it, because it's very easy to get sucked into this team.
4: And I'll tell you why. And I think everybody sort of feels this way, unless, of course, you're a Spurs fan. Brunson is such a great story. He proves that heart can't be measured, that intangibles matter, and it's always going to resonate when people see the small guy slaying the beast. When you have a 6'1", 6'0" guy slaying a 7'5" monster, it's going to be relatable, and people are going to pull for that guy and root for that guy. And he did it in such a humble way, and he proved everybody wrong. It's inspiring, and I think that's why the whole world was sort of captured by this team in a way, unless, of course, you hate New York just for the sake of hating New York. So those are my reasons. And then the question based on that is, when was the last time you just loved a team you didn't necessarily root for? Because this is a first in a long time for me.
9: That's,
4: and again, we're from the East Coast.
9: It's a good question. And you know what it is? When you did see this team, they're just full of likable players, and it's rare that people get pulled in. And I think it had something to do with it. The big drought, the former players giving such support, plus some of the celebrity fans, like the Seinfelds and Larry Davids and Taylor Swift and the Chalamets and everyone there, just added to the mystique of wow, this team really has not done it since the early 70s. Like, most of the fans weren't even alive the last time they did it.
4: True story, Rich. Before my grandpa died, he was a proud Mexican-American, hardworking guy who wanted to be part of the American ways. He adopted the Knicks. And he was raising his family to be Knicks fans. And one of his last memories is watching the Knicks win in 1973. So that's why it was always bittersweet for my family. It was one of my Uncle Joe's and my mom's last memories of him being excited about watching the Knicks win. And
9: then they gave up on the Knicks?
4: And he passed away. And it was always like a bittersweet, tough memory for everybody. So, you know, emotional heartstrings were tugged in all sorts of levels because people live their entire life not watching this team win, or they have an old memory of their grandpappy who watched them win or talked about the good old days. So it was very special. And I think there's two reasons you could not like this team. you're a Spurs fan, you hate New Yorkers. The end. That's it.
9: Other than that,
4: what a team, man.
9: So the question, like you said, when was the last time you really loved a team that wasn't necessarily yours? When was the last time you found yourself really happy for like a particular athlete winning a championship?
4: There's some special teams that we've seen along the way, you know, and whether you rooted for them or not. Like, you saw that chemistry and you saw, like, there's something real about that chemistry. Is tangible. You can almost feel it. Like, man, these guys were not going to lose and they knew it. And it's special to see. And it's led by Brunson. Yeah. What are some other examples of like that team was just undeniably awesome? Because there's also like a non-hateable factor that you need. You can't be hated. If anything, this raised Brunson's stock. It kind of exposed Wemby's stock as like a non-likable guy.
10: I was going to tell you guys that when you were saying Jalen Brunson's so likable, I'm like, man, flashback to a few weeks ago. And that was the narrative on Wemby.
4: Right, exactly. Although I got to say, he's 22 and I'm sure he'll learn from it and he'll have a great career. But
9: the narrative that he's dirty and a little sour. Then I saw the clip like he didn't shake
4: hands.
9: They
4: didn't shake hands. You know. That's a big part of the storyline, man.
9: Yeah. And then you see Brunson. The first thing he does is to, you know, hugs the coach.
4: Don't
9: the
4: man, get it twisted, though. I think we all appreciate his fire, right? And like, and how tough they played. But on the big stage, I think he didn't shine the way I think the public wanted him to shine. Perfect. You had something to say about that?
12: Yeah, I was going to say, because I definitely saw him even not wanting to talk to reporters kind of after on Sunday after it was all cleaned out.
4: Like, see you
12: it,
4: never.
12: It feels like, yeah, see you never.
4: See you never.
12: It feels like we were kind of doing some association. We just assumed he was going to take up the mantle. He's a Spur, right? He should be like Tim Duncan. He should be like, why am I blanking on
9: Manu Ginobili.
12: Manu Ginobili. Or all David these Robinson other soft-spoken, nice, upstanding Spurs players, but we learned very quickly that's not who he is. And I think it's because of the mantle of Tim Duncan that shocks us so much. It's like, oh, here's a Spur who actually does not like people.
4: That's a great point, but I also think it took us by surprise, period,
12: yes.
4: Right?
12: No,
4: like,
12: yeah.
4: I didn't expect that from him.
9: But he's also so young. Like, the other day,
4: we give him the pass.
9: My buddy's like, how old is he again? I had a double check. I'm like, he's 22. They're like,
12: yeah, this
9: no
12: is like
9: way.
12: The first big loss he's suffered in his life. Yeah. And he's clearly taken it hard. And, but I mean, even before that, we saw him chopping at the necks of guys too. And he kind of played like he knew the league wasn't going to suspend him for a game six. And I think that hurt him too, as everyone's like, oh, we're just watching this guy who's doing dirty things. And he knows he can get away with it too.
4: Yeah, when we look back though, it's probably the greatest thing to happen for the dude. He's probably going to play with a crazy chip on his shoulder, you know, and he's probably going to have a great career.
9: He's going to put on 20 pounds of muscle in the next year or so.
4: And we're going to reap the benefits of watching this guy dominate and look back and remember when he got put in his place by a really great Knicks team.
9: Listen, dude, there were plenty of Pistons and Celtics teams that stopped Michael Jordan in his tracks, and LeBron James got swept by the Spurs. And
4: oh, by the way, Rich? Did we answer the question that the Knicks won the weekend? Because there was a lot. By the way, there was 100%. A lot.
10: There was a lot going on this weekend.
4: But
10: at 53 years, it felt to me like when the Cubs finally won.
4: Yeah,
10: and the celebration, all the coverage, I'm like, man, this was the sort of celebration we had when, you know, we heard stories about people's lost relatives just waiting for the Cubs to win the World Series.
12: I know it was the Cubs, but this almost felt bigger for whatever reason. Maybe it's because New York considers itself a mecca for basketball. Maybe it's because all the weirdos in the streets, like the one guy doing the custom embroidery or whatever.
9: Like you said, there was clips of the crowds of people singing Jay-Z and Alicia Keys, like viewing parties on the side of buildings, and just the city just seemed like it needed it or something, right?
4: I agree. It brought the city together.
9: We're talking to each other.
10: The clip of the one Spurs fan fighting the entire city of New York.
9: That was great. That guy's the man. By the way, the Cubs come to mind, but even more so, sensitive for a Yankee fan, Covino, but I think after the Red Sox came back three games down to the Yankees, won, and then that World Series was uneventful. They just dominated that World Series, but against the Cardinals, I believe. Yeah. When they beat the Cardinals, it was one of those, I don't think there was a human rooting for the Cardinals because they just came back, the most miraculous comeback ever against the Yankees, hadn't won in ever. That 04 Red Sox team, that to me was the last time I was really happy for a fan base that wasn't my own.
4: The Cubs one is a good answer too.
9: The Red Sox,
4: for
9: the
4: obvious
9: Cubs,
4: reasons.
9: The
4: yeah.
9: Knicks.
4: Like they were due and you wanted to see them win. You wanted to see it for the city.
9: You know who I was rooting for that failed? And I can't say I'm a big Niners fan. When Burrow lost to the Rams, as much as Stafford was a cool story because he finally got to win, I thought, wow, Cincinnati never really gets any.
4: Danny G's Dodgers are not hateable by any means. The fact that they spend money is hateable, but the players themselves, not hateable at all. When you think about how good they were for baseball, look, we wouldn't be like, baseball's popping, baseball's booming, if it wasn't for the Dodgers being back on the map.
9: Yeah, but
4: that's
9: why
4: it's exciting for the Knicks to be back on the map.
9: I agree with what you're saying. I think,
4: I'm not a Dodgers fan. I'm a Yankees fan, but I will never say that they weren't fun to watch and likable.
9: I have a prediction.
4: Even the Blue Jays were really tough and likable.
9: I have a prediction. I said this yesterday because I actually had a similar conversation with one of my buddies. About, all right, well, the Knicks being great for basketball, the Knicks being good is great for the NBA, and you could see what it did.
4: Highest
9: rating since Michael Jordan's last season of 98 his last bull season when he won the second three-peat. Ratings were through the roof.
4: Which is nuts when you have Love Island on Peacock and other options. When you have all these other options.
9: Maternal Instinct on Netflix, my goodness.
4: Seriously,
9: Psycho!
4: That's crazy. Especially coming off this boring-ass regular season we had.
9: So
4: it says a lot.
9: I predict that the next fan base that's going to be very easy to, quote, cling on to, even if it's not your team, I really feel it may not be this year. But Danny, when your Raiders and Fernando Mendoza get good, if that happens, if in, let's say, 2 years or so,
4: bandwagoners come out.
9: I think the Raiders,
10: he's likable.
9: The Raiders are a fan base that's there. And you know what? People could be like, where were all these Raiders fans? They were always there, but they have nothing to cheer about.
4: Well, you know what is
9: fair? The Raiders are going to be the team where it's going to be the hot ticket. If the Raiders in the playoffs, and Mendoza, and they start making a run in the next couple seasons, there will be a lot of casual people that are like, yo, go Raiders, Mendoza.
10: It's funny you say that, Rich, because over the weekend on Facebook, I saw somebody post that, hey, 53 years, this brings hope to franchises like the Raiders, the Bills, fans who have been waiting, teams that have been waiting for a long time. And that's my favorite part of this Knicks team. A few weeks back, we talked about how Jalen Brunson was an everyman kind of player. We could all see ourselves maybe being on the court as him because of his size,
9: of course,
10: but also because his work ethic got him as far as it did. And it's not because he's a 7-foot giant. And then also the Knicks proved that any team could come from, you know, the depths of last place and win a world title.
9: Yeah.
10: And it gives you hope no matter who you root for.
4: Absolutely. Hey, that's what makes them so fun to root for. But I think you could also root for players. Like, you don't have to be a Knicks fan to be a Brunson fan, or Carl Anthony Towns fan, or an Anobi fan, or a Fernando Mendoza fan. Like, you don't have to just be a front-running bandwagon fan. You could appreciate those guys.
9: We learned that as a kid when everyone had friends that were Jordan fans.
4: Or Griffey Jr. fans, or Bo Jackson fans,
9: Danny, is my question any clearer now? I posed a question 2 months ago. When the Knicks, it feels like 2 months ago, maybe like a month and a half ago, when the Knicks were playing the Hawks. Remember that?
10: Yeah.
9: And the Knicks,
10: were down in that series.
9: Right when the Knicks started their winning ways, and we felt the vibe. Remember, we felt the vibe building, like, well, then, okay. I said to you, if Jalen Brunson somehow pulls off the impossible, beats everyone in their path in the East, beats the Cavs, and then beats, remember at the time, we were like, well, the Knicks, I mean, could they even beat whoever wins in OKC or San Antonio? Remember, we thought the Knicks were going to lose.
10: Almost everybody was saying, oh, obviously the winner of the NBA Finals is going to come out of the West.
9: And I said to you, if Jalen Brunson does this, does he leapfrog Patrick Ewing as the coolest, greatest Knick ever? And we were like sort of torn, but not on that. And I was like, I think Brunson becomes the coolest. So can you answer that now? Do you think Brunson to New York means more than Ewing?
4: I graduated with this kid, Nicky DiVincenzo, who was he was pretty cool, man. Yeah, he sort of ran stuff.
10: Yeah, and Rich, I remember looking up on Google really quick, list of greatest Knicks players of all time. And of course, Walt Frazier pops up at the top and Patrick Ewing is up there. And that is when we had the discussion of, yes, but Brunson needs to point to those guys like Ewing.
4: I agree.
10: Like Allen Houston, Charles Oakley, and all the guys who almost had it done, almost got there. Like Ewing's injury, obviously, in 99 kept him from winning that finals or having a very good opportunity to win that finals. And so that's why the Knicks past was so important, because it's not like they were in last place all those years. They made it to the finals. They made it to the playoffs. They just always fell short. And even going into this postseason, Rich, what did you and I say about the Knicks? It always felt like they were one piece short.
9: Yeah, and they proved this right. In fact,
4: you've seen those clips floating around of everyone from Stephen A. to Nick Wright. There's even a Dan Patrick with Michael Wilbon clip where they all were saying, like, Brunson's not the guy. He's a number two. He's not a number one. He's not a 1A. And he proved everyone wrong. I think the only clip I saw of someone backing up was Greenberg, I think, was like, "Yo, I'm telling you, Brunson's going to be one of the best Knicks of all time." Like, not many people had this guy's back. So,
13: and he was already a proven winner, which is crazy.
4: Let me give you a random follow-up based on the last 12 months of sports. More unlikely for Brunson, who everyone was convinced was like, "Oh, that's what the Knicks are banking on, Brunson? All right, I guess there'll be a playoff." Everyone, even Mad Dog Russo was saying, "What do they get to the second round of the playoffs with Brunson?" Brunson doing what he did with the Knicks, or Sam Darnold being a Super Bowl winning quarterback for the Seahawks?
13: Brunson. I'm naming my first son Brunson.
4: Oh, Brunson Covino?
13: Yeah, Brunson has a nice ring to it, right?
4: Brunson
13: Gaston Covino.
4: Strong name for sure.
13: Yeah, dude, give him his statue. Dude's getting a statue. Ewing doesn't have a statue. Brunson's getting a statue.
10: Sounds like a kid who needs to live in the gym and get better.
13: But I think New York, yeah, he will. And he's going to be nice and short, and he's going to prove everybody wrong. And I'll tell you what, there's room in New Yorkers' hearts for both legends like Patrick Ewing and a Jalen Brunson. Ewing was one of the greatest Knicks ever, but Brunson was the one to do it. Simple as that. So your thoughts, who won the weekend? Congratulations to the Knicks. We're going to play Big Poppy trivia and more. And get this, we're going to talk about something called Lay Off the Rod. Lay Off the Rod.
4: Whoa.
13: What does it mean? You're going to have to find out.
4: Ladies, don't take that advice. All right, we'll take your feedback next right here on Monday, Covino and Rich. Now, the Cup is taking over the U.S., Covino.
13: Oh, yeah.
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1: I'm in a New York
0: Congrats.
1: State of mind.
0: To the 2026 New York Knicks. Man, I'm so New York, you don't even know.
2: You know, I really do get upset when I think about how I could have been a Knicks fan if my dad had been like, oh, it's all team, Richie.
0: But it's not too late, right?
2: I mean, like, I don't know.
0: You're sucked in for a reason.
2: Yeah.
0: You have every right to be.
2: Yeah. You could.
0: We're
2: you could
0: from
2: cheer.
0: New Jersey and New York, but we live out here in Los Angeles. Covino and Rich, live from the Fox Sports Radio studio. The Cup has taken over the U.S., and only DraftKings has you fully covered. 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

0: 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The crown is yours. Now, I was thinking about it.
1: Yeah.
0: Patrick Ewing is always going to be a hero in New York, and everyone's always going to love him as the greatest Knick ever to never have won. Jalen Brunson won. He gets the statue. He surpasses him. And a close third, I was really thinking about it. When you think of the best Nick, little Nicky DeCesare, this kid I went to kindergarten with.
1: Stop it.
0: Little Nicky DeCesare. You should have heard him do the alphabet in front of the whole class. You got to respect the alphabet.
1: Got to respect
0: little
1: it.
0: Little Nicky DeCesare had some skills. But then Ewing, then Brunson. But the guy's a king in New York. That whole team will always be revered and remembered for what they did.
2: Rich, that same Google search that we did a few weeks ago, top Knicks legends, they still have Walt Clyde Frazier at number one, Ewing at two, Willis Reed at three, and they have moved Jalen Brunson to number four.
0: Can I preface this by saying it might be fake, but according to something called Basketball Retro, this is from
1: you never know.
0: Rick Brunson. He says the debate over the greatest Knick may continue, but respect for the legends who built the franchise will always be part of the conversation. He says, I'm going to stop the argument too. No disrespect. I love my son. Patrick Ewing is the greatest Knick that I've ever witnessed. And that might be true, but Jalen Brunson.
1: Well, it's not over yet.
0: He won it all. And it doesn't matter. So, like, honestly, we shouldn't even feed into those debates.
1: Yeah.
0: Because it doesn't matter.
1: There's a hell of a lot of people that have played great careers in the NBA.
0: Brunson didn't have Jordan in his way either.
1: But you know what? He had, there's other superstars in the game right now.
0: I'm saying it's different. It's not fair to compare in that way.
1: I know, but I'm saying, guess what? There's teams that thought James Harden could be the guy that gets him there. They banked on Dame Lillard or, you know, there's a hell of a lot of superstars that we put in the category of Brunson for years that just couldn't get the job done.
0: But what
1: why we acted like, you know, Brunson, you saw the media clips. Everyone was like, he's not a number one that's going to win you anything.
0: Yo, alien footage came out this weekend and people are like, yeah, man, but did you see Brunson? Yeah. Yo, man, in USA won and man, UFC Freedom 250. By the way, you know who I think won the weekend? Tyson Fury. He beat that strongman. Did you see that? Eddie Hall. There was a Beauty and the Beast fight, speaking of fights, and it went under the radar because there was so much going on this weekend. Tommy Fury. Did I say Tommy?
1: Yeah. No, you said Tyson.
0: Tommy Fury beat Eddie Hall, who's this English strongman, and it was like a wild spectacle. That also happened this weekend.
1: When you said Tyson Fury,
0: he was at Freedom 250.
1: One of the best heavyweights of the last 25 years of all time. Tyson Fury in his primo days. I saw a clip of him on his reality show, and he seems like a real ass to his wife. He's like mean. Has anyone ever seen a clip of like the Tyson family reality
0: show?
1: He's
0: listening. I'm going to tell him you said that, not me.
1: He's like pretty much like tells his wife, like, make me a sandwich. It's like, he's like old, very old school. Well, honestly, watch a clip and you're like, man, Tyson Fury is sort of mean.
0: All right. Well, Tommy had a big weekend. Tommy like Wingy. But who had the best weekend? Was it Steven Spielberg? Disclosure Day was number one this weekend. So much going on this past weekend. We hope you enjoyed it. But we think it's clearly the Knicks. Congratulations on what they did and to all the fans that waited a long time to see this again or for the first time ever. Again, I'm Steve Covino. That is Rich Davis. And you had one more thought about the Seahawks.
1: During the break, I said, you know, there's something to be said about thinking you got it right and people doubting you. And I made the comparison that Jalen Brunson, every step of the way, you've heard the old media clips of all the heavy hitters saying, like, he's not the guy. He's going to be, could even get you to the second or third round of the playoffs. Meanwhile, Brunson's a guy that ended a 50-plus year drought by carrying a Knicks team for the most part, right? What about the Seahawks? Sam Darnold was a big part of why they won the Super Bowl, right? Sam Darnold was a solid quarterback. And when they signed Sam Darnold, that narrative was like, oh, what is he, like a filler quarterback until they figure out what's next? No one really thought Sam Darnold was the guy, even though he had success in Minnesota for a year. And before that, it seemed like, oh, with Kyle Shanahan in San Francisco, maybe he could have done something. But do you think anyone truly thought that Sam Darnold would be a...